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Can't you feel it out in Needham now? Out in Route 128 by the power line. It's so exciting there at night, with the pine trees in the dark. It's so cold here in the dark, with 50,000 watts of power. 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

0: I speak to Mr. Hakim, please? 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
1: No, Mr. Hakim here. Mr.
0: Why?
1: Hakim changed the number.
0: Why?
1: Number changed, Mr. Hakim.
0: Oh, I miss you.
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Downtown and get some mocking. Gets out on the streets. Old George stopped her. He knocked her down and blacked in the eye. She gets back home

This, I want to tell you, is a Trenchtown experience. All the way from Trenchtown, Jamaica, Bob Marley, Wales, come on!

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Let 'em roll.

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0: Up in the morning, just about four, I put on my shoes and I'm out the door. Life is such a terrible bore, I'm a garbage man. 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
1: Say, baby, you're looking kind of blue.
0: Yeah, man. Don't this job ever get to you? I mean, all this garbage.
1: Oh, no, baby.
0: Yuck.
1: Hold on, Jim. I got just the thing you need.
0: Oh, yeah?
1: Ever take a puff of this funny-looking little weed?
0: Oh, well, I don't know.
1: Go on, man. Smoke it. First from the spree.
0: Oh, well. Thank you.
2: But it's happy for you, Nige.
3: Careful.
0: Well, the sun was rising, shining in the sky, and a garbage truck was drawing flies. I didn't care. I was riding high, Dad. I was out of it.
3: Don't want no wasted.
0: Well, everything's cool now. Nothing's wrong. Garbage stinks, but I float along, singing this happy, happy song.

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He gonna make pretty women jump and shout.

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only 7 hours, only 7 days, only 7 months. 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

0: Ladies and gentlemen,
1: it is my profound pleasure to introduce
2: the baddest, the fattest
3: DJ in the room.
4: Tell me, what is your name?
5: It's Will and Andy with The Morning After. Back after several weeks away on various little trips and stuff. How are you?
6: I'm good, mate. I'm good.
5: Okay.
6: It's been a long, more than several months away for me.
5: Well, it has, yes. So, McLeod's in Japan. I think he might be flying back today or tomorrow. It's pretty soon,
6: is it?
5: Anyway.
6: Is
5: yeah.
6: It?
5: So, he's been sending lots of pictures of his adventures.
6: Yeah, it looks amazing.
5: Difficult to tell him from the sumo chat, but other than that, looks like he's been having a nice time. So, I'm sure we'll hear all about it when he's back. So, he started with a request. That you had, Andy, unfortunately. Sorry, it was bad.
6: I had a family weekend away for my mum's 80th, and I was asking everyone what they'd like to play. And this is Mel, if you're awake and listening. Tide is High, apparently the first single you ever bought.
5: Wow.
6: Yeah.
5: That's quite a good single to buy, I think.
6: Well, it's not rubbish, is it?
5: Well, what did you buy? You begin to tell me you bought something achingly cool.
6: No, I can't tell you.
5: I can't tell me. No, I can't tell you what I bought either.
6: I think on the coolness, I think my first proper single was Our Friends Electric, probably.
5: Oh, okay.
6: But that was when I started getting into music, whereas before it was just childhood music.
5: Yeah, I think mine would have... I can tell you my second and third were Eton Rifles and... London's Calling, but they were reissues or something. They were, or a Phantom in a Bargain. No. I can't remember.
6: Exactly. Eaton Rifles. But, yeah.
5: Yeah. So anyway,
6: that's quite cool.
5: Reasonably cool.
6: Yeah.
5: Yeah. But we'll leave the first one. And that was followed by Blur with Sunday, from Modern Life is Rubbish. Right now, I've got. The Sundays with Summertime, which seems to have deserted us, but when I started doing this playlist, it would have been appropriate. And then you have
6: Cold Little Heart by Michael Kiwanuka. This is from my mum. I had to press her on choosing a tune, and it just happened to come on a playlist with my brothers while we were away.
5: Oh, okay.
6: She likes Michael Kiwanuka, so.
5: Oh, okay.
6: Mum, happy birthday for last month. But
5: better late than never.
6: Well, I celebrated it with her.
5: Yes, true. Fair point. Yeah. Okay.

0: Oh, there we go. Yeah, I quite enjoyed that. We were talking about Mr. Kiwanuka, a name that McLeod struggles to pronounce. He can never get it right.
1: I listen every week and I've noticed that. God knows how he's getting on with Japanese.
0: Well, I'm sure he'll be absolutely fine. But no doubt he'll be regaling us with probably a few little choice phrases.
1: Well, I actually can't wait. I mean, he listed a load of alcohol today, and I don't know whether he's drunk that yesterday or he's bringing it back.
0: Right. Well, I don't know what the personal allowance is for...
1: No, but I don't think you will like any of it.
0: No, I don't think I will either, because I suspect it's probably whiskey. Not something that agrees with me. I think we would both...
1: And actually our friend is bringing whiskey on our holiday next week.
0: Oh, right. Okay, well, I won't be having any of that either. Right, next up, you have Conquering Lion.
1: Conquering Lion.
0: Code Who are they? Red. Who's that?
1: Well, don't ask me these questions.
0: Right, okay. Who's it for, then?
1: It's for me.
0: It's for you.
1: And anyone else that likes kind of, reggae come jungle.
0: I was going to say, it's got a bit of a jungle feel to it.
1: It's lively, and hopefully it wakes people up and they enjoy it.
0: Yeah, okay. And it will be followed by Lighthouse from Future Islands from their singles LP from a few years ago.
2: Oh, you watch them boy. Oh, you watch them boy.

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1: So you're not a fan of Future Islands? That's
2: Well, you did have to wake me up at the end of it.
1: So who's been in touch?
2: Who's been in touch is my mum, and I apologise for announcing your age, apparently. I wasn't aware that I did that, so I'm very sorry. I don't know if anyone else listening may know you that well, apart from obviously friends and family.
1: Yeah, and I do. Yeah, it was a big reveal for me, that one.
2: and Natalie, hi.
1: Hi,
2: in
1: Natalie.
2: Ireland.
1: Yeah.
2: Actually, she was telling us we need to fess up and give out the names of our first singles. I can't do that because some people might find it offensive.
1: and I can't do it because it's just not a good idea.
2: Is it embarrassing?
1: Well, it's not great, put it that way.
2: But she did give us hers.
1: Yep.
2: And I'll await permission to announce it.
1: Permission to announce it.
2: Because I've already put my foot in it once.
1: In the meantime, the next song probably segues in terms of the title quite nicely into how we feel about Natalie right now.
2: Oh, yeah. Wish you were here.
1: Pink Floyd.
2: Pink Floyd. I've picked Pink Floyd because it never gets played on this channel. And also, this could be for Paul.
1: Okay.
2: Because he loves Pink Floyd.
1: Oh, does he?
2: So, yeah.
1: Right, okay. Well, you're quite a big Pink Floyd fan for a while.
2: Yeah.
1: And it'll be followed by Moscow Man Coma with Ride. And, Wish You Were Here. We need to talk about getting over to Ireland. Or people from Ireland coming over here.
2: Yeah. We keep talking about it.
1: We keep talking about it. But maybe next year it'll happen. Hey?
2: Perhaps.

0: There we go. Moscow Man. Enjoy that.
1: That was okay. We were chatting a lot.
0: Well, we've not seen each other. We've got lots to catch up on. Yeah, I was just giving you a little tour of the other studio.
1: Yeah.
0: You didn't realise what a big Empire Phonic is.
1: I didn't, and it's a massive studio of a boxer in.
0: Big Time Sensuality.
1: Oh, that's mine.
0: It is yours, yeah.
1: I just picked that because it came on the radio the other day, and I remember how much I really enjoyed it when it came out.
0: Okay, yeah, it's a good album, that.
1: Yeah, really good.
0: Cool debut, surprisingly.
1: Yeah, wonder why.
0: And then we've moved another of yours up the running order.
1: Is specifically for Sarah.
0: Okay.
1: Her choice, weapon of choice. I'm not sure if that's what I'm going to face. No, I'm not going to say that. Yeah, I mean, like, she loves dancing, and we went to see this guy last year.
0: Was he good?
1: Was it last year?
0: I don't know.
1: Yeah, Eden Project.
0: Did I didn't go with you, don't think.
1: I don't think you did.
0: No, I didn't. Was it good?
1: It was absolutely fantastic.
0: All right, okay.
1: I'm not a massive fan and never really listened to his music, but that absolutely blew me away, to be fair. It was great entertainment.
0: Okay, all right. And, right, yeah, so both of these are yours, so let's go.

0: Oh, there we go.
1: Well, I hope Sarah enjoyed that.
0: Yep. We're just talking World Cup next week.
1: Yep, World Cup next week, and I think by the end of the week, everyone would have shriveled up. And
0: well, it's quite interesting reading all the stuff about, you know, there's still lots of tickets available, and after those huge prices they were charging and everything.
1: It's just ridiculous. Yeah. And you can't take water in now.
0: Oh, can't you?
1: No, they banned people from taking their own water in.
0: You're kidding me.
1: No, I'm not.
0: That is unbelievable.
1: Apparently it's high risk.
0: It's high risk. Yeah. It can be very hot, but you can't take your own water.
1: Exactly, and I don't know when you can be curious as to whether that's about people charging huge amounts of money for their own water whilst on site.
0: Yep.
1: Or is it a risk that people might throw it, or it could be made into a bomb?
0: Right. Oh, okay. Interesting. Right, next up you have Mr.
1: Is it Tapazuki?
0: It is.
1: Yeah. Call this dub. Reggae doesn't get played enough, in my opinion. And this is from, I think, 1976. And Tapazuki's Jamaican. It's just off a dub album that I really like. And it is pure reggae in dub.
0: Okay, and it'll be followed by Young Knives with a song called Weekends and Bleak Days.
1: Sounds like fun.

0: There we go. A few technical issues, but other than that, I enjoyed the tapazuki, actually. Really enjoyed that.
1: That was, I can send you some more.
0: Yeah, no, you could. Yeah, no, I'd like to hear that. Yeah, I did really enjoy that. I'm not sure I've heard him before.
1: No?
0: No, I don't think so. I don't think you've ever played that before, to me.
1: Wow, I'm glad I bring something new to your record and tunes knowledge. And you appreciate it, obviously.
0: Yeah, well, appreciate it's more to the point, yeah. We would normally be having a quiz about now, but there is no quiz, there is no McLeod.
1: You mean you didn't make one up?
0: No.
1: Damn.
0: Thought we'd have a rest. but, you know, keep it fresh for next week when he's back. He'll be raring to go. I'm sure he'll have some Japanese themed
1: I'm sure he will. That, once again, I can't answer.
0: No. So. Okay. Right. To whom it may concern, the Freestyle Fellowship.
1: Yeah, I mean, again, it's something. It's a hip hop band from LA. This is a tune that was released in 1991.
0: Okay.
1: Unbeknown to me, I heard it about 4 weeks ago. I thought it was fantastic.
0: Oh, sorry. Just yawning a bit here.
1: Am I boring you?
0: No.
1: You're not going to ask me here again.
0: I wouldn't go that far. And that'll be followed by Jim Jones All-Stars. Saw them about 2 months ago at the Cavern. Brilliant. Fantastic.
1: That worries me.
0: They had the energy. I said to McLeod when we were in here the following week, they had the energy of the Godfathers. That won't mean anything to him, but it means something to
1: me. It means a lot to me, yes.
0: Yeah, absolutely amazing. Two saxophones.
1: Yeah.
0: On that tiny little stage, there were seven of them.
1: Wow.
0: And it was high octane rock and roll, is how I would describe it. Really, really fun. I think everyone was there loved it, so yeah, if you ever get a chance to go and see them, do it. In the meantime, some words from the Freestyle Fellowship.
2: To the concept of the sunshine.

0: You had to be there to see it, but it was very lively and very enjoyable. And I think you would have enjoyed it. I think you'd have come out with a smile on your face.
1: And feeling very deaf.
0: Yeah,
1: probably. More than likely.
0: It was loud.
1: Yeah, was I can imagine. Loud. But it is the kind of music I probably would have enjoyed when I was younger.
0: When you were younger, not now you're an old man then.
1: No, you're still clearly trying to cling on to your youth.
0: I'm not clinging on to it. I'm still youthful. Oh, right, well, now we are going back to your youth.
1: Oh, no, not yet. But not I've got yet. Some positive feedback for my choice of tunes for the hip-hop track from Russell. Hi, Russell. I hope you're okay.
0: Yeah.
1: And, so we are now going even further back in time.
0: To
1: Black Roots.
0: Yep.
1: Black Roots are a Bristol-based reggae band. I don't know if they're still going. I didn't check that out. But
0: I suspect they still are. I'll check that out whilst you're talking.
1: Yeah. So it's a band that I probably saw three or four times, and Will would have probably seen them with me as well.
0: Yeah, I think I would have done.
1: But they used to have bands in a pub called Bart's Tavern above Bart's Tavern in a massive room. It was great, which is in Bartholomew Street, now flats, next to the Picture House, which we used to frequent for music only. And, but it was a great venue, and Black Roots frequented that, so I hope you enjoy this. I think it was late 80s.
0: Yeah, I don't think they are still active, because at least two of them are no longer with us. Sadly.
1: Oh, that's sad. Thanks for cheering us up.
0: No, well, that's all right. And that will be followed by U2 with The Fly.

0: Well, there we go.
1: That was, I enjoyed that. And I enjoyed Black Roots before that.
2: Well, I'm glad you're really enjoying this show.
1: Yes, it was good, isn't it? It's always a bonus. But there's a few little technical gremlins. Nothing to do with the studio, just to do with my kit. So not much I can do about that, I'm afraid. We've an hour and 20 minutes in, mate.
2: I know.
1: It's going very quickly.
2: And we've played almost all quality music apart from yours.
1: It's funny, I often say the same thing about the person who's normally sitting the other side of the desk. Right, so what have you got now?
2: Seven days is too long. Yep. And I believe, I apologise for anyone that recognises me on this radio show. I've played this before, but this is for my brother. He chose it, and it's an old Northern Soul track, and it was covered by Dexys Midnight Runners.
1: Yeah,
2: and
1: that's the version that most people probably know, I think.
2: No, maybe not.
1: But who is there was a bit, lot of debate about who Chuck Wood was, isn't there?
2: Is there?
1: Yeah, there is. Yeah.
2: Well, you seem to be more knowledgeable about that.
1: I'll Google it in a minute. But yeah, it was like who was Chuck Wood? I think it was not unusual for a Northern Soul. It was a sort of one hit wonder, because most Northern Soul hits were, well, they weren't hits.
2: They weren't hits. They were basically tunes that never really made it. So
1: yeah,
2: and then just chucked on a pile somewhere.
1: Yeah. Right, and that'll be followed by Love Is All with Turn the Radio Off, which might be what some people are doing. Hopefully not.

0: Right, we're on to the next one already. Which for you is Aretha Franklin.
1: Seesaw.
0: Yep.
1: Just a great tune, and I don't really need to say any more, really.
0: No. Okay. I've still got problems with this thing not working properly. And it will be followed by King Tuff, but I'm going to keep talking for a minute because I want to wait and see what's going on with this. Very annoying. All these technical problems, and I don't know how to solve them. So
1: I really can't help.
0: No,
1: I'm just sitting here going,
0: I don't know. If it was practical, if it was like a screwdriver or stuff, yeah, you'd be right in here, wouldn't you? Sorting it out.
1: I mean, I took a printer apart yesterday, if you really want to bore the listeners.
0: You took a printer apart?
1: Yeah, because it had paper stuck in it.
0: Oh, okay, right. Is it now working properly?
1: Yeah, I think so.
0: Okay, well, that's good to hear. Yeah, so... You're looking for how to fix your printer, Andrew down in St Thomas. What's your number?
1: 999.
0: In the meantime, Aretha Franklin.

0: Right, we're having trouble getting that to work, so I'm just going to try something else.
1: A minute.
0: What?
1: Yeah, no, I'm talking.
2: Oh, okay.
0: Yeah, no, I'm just trying to try something else. Let's see if I can get this to work. Backup plan, this is. Let's see if I can get it to work. In the meantime, hopefully we'll be able to resolve this little problem very soon.
2: I've never known you to be this pragmatic.
0: No, well. Let's see if this will work.

0: Right, next, Andrew, is going to be, I think, two for me, actually. We still get all of yours in, so don't you worry about that. But
1: I'm sitting here full of worry.
0: Full of worry. Okay, well, I think we might play...
1: Just play yours.
0: Yeah, we'll play California Soul, Marlena Shaw, a bit of Hot Chip, and then we'll be back to your stuff, which I know you'll be happy about. So, but yeah,
1: let's hope this works.
0: Well, yeah, I'm not sure whether it is, so.

before we go any further, I'd like to show you all a game I made up. This game is called Sounds of the Studio. And it can be played with any record, including this one. You may be surprised. Now, if you have a pair of headphones, you better get them out and get them cranked up, because they're really gonna help you.

0: Right, Andrew, we're starting to run out of time.
1: Are we?
0: Yeah.
1: So we shut up and keep playing music?
0: Keep playing music, so we'll
1: Bang
0: play
1: Robber.
0: Bang Robber by The Clash.
1: Nothing more to say on that. Great tune. 1980.
0: Okay, then we'll play Nubian Twist, The Message, and then we'll follow that. Oh, sorry, I'm talking into the mic.
2: That would help, wouldn't it? And then we'll follow that with your final Northern Soul tune. Do you want to say something about that?
1: Oh, long after tonight is all over. It's a classic Northern Soul tune played at the end of the night, I believe, at the Wigan Casino, just to say goodbye to everybody.
2: Yeah, we saw that documentary the other week.
1: We
2: which
1: did.
2: Which we enjoyed.
1: We did enjoy that.
2: We did enjoy it. And possibly we'll finish with Do Something by Adult DVD. And I'll see you next week. Andy, I'll see you whenever.
1: Whenever I get invited again and people want to listen to reggae.
2: Okay. And I'll see my sketches up next, but not arrived yet.

night with you. For the first time, I have learned what my lips are for. And darling, now that I've kissed you, I am crazy.

ショー。

Good morning. Welcome to Phonik FM here in Exeter, Exeter's sound alternative. I'm Sketch. This is the Sunday Scribble. Here every Sunday morning, 10 a.m. till 12 p.m. Normally, I play lots of new music, lots of new releases, stuff that's not even out yet. And also lots of old music, great old music that you may have forgotten about or never even heard anyway. But today's different. It's a different show today as it's Exeter Respect Festival this weekend. And I thought I would play my DJ set from which I put together for last night's after show at Exeter Phoenix. And I couldn't make it because I was in Bristol, having a lovely day in Bristol yesterday, all day, looking after my lovely grandson, Aldo, spending the day. But it was dinosaur-based, obviously. He's 3 and a half, so it's kind of based around dinosaurs and snacks. And you know what I mean. So we had a really smashing day. So that means that you lot, you're either lucky or you're not. I don't know. You'll have to tell me at the end of the show. You get to hear my Respect DJ set this morning. In fact, it's a little bit longer because I wouldn't have got 2 hours. So I hold no responsibility for any injuries caused by any of you lot cutting a rug or doing any kitchen dancing with the mop. But yeah, it might make you want to move your feet. I don't know. We'll have to see, won't we? At the top of the show there, you had Dream State, track by Kamasi Washington, featuring Andre 3000, he of Outkast, on the flute. Yeah, he's a very accomplished flautist. And that was followed by Lady, by Ezra Collective and Fela Kuti. It was a Fela Kuti track with the extra bit from Ezra Collective. And that one goes out to Mr. Paul Giblin, who said to me, play some Fela Kuti that hasn't got any swearing in it. Well, that didn't have. And a bit more of a nod to Fela Kuti later in the show. So as you can guess, it's kind of respect based. I'm not going to do loads of talking. I'm just going to play your tunes.

Within you, you have a spiritual.

Ooh, that's a bit harsh, isn't it? Three back-to-back there. First, you heard Sabrosa by the Beastie Boys from their 1994 Ill Communication album. Then you heard Houses in Motion by Talking Heads from their Remain in Light album released in 1980. And then you heard the Jezebel Spirit, Brian Eno and David Byrne. It's not just thrown together, you know this, from their album Life in the Bush of Ghosts. A really groundbreaking album, using like kind of found recordings alongside all sorts of stuff. For the first time they'd actually worked together on an album, just the two of them. And it's a great, if you haven't got a copy, you need to get a copy. It's an amazing album. Just been re-released, I think it's on like kind of a turquoise vinyl for the HMV. The Rough Trade, anniversary. I'm sure it's, I'll double check. But it's a great album. So if you've just tuned in, Jock's on board and he says, cracking start, thank you very much. It's only going to get better, mate, today, I'm telling you. If you've just joined us, like Woody is, he's in early today in Dawlish. All right, Chief? Hope you're okay. It's the Respect Festival. So it was on yesterday. I was in Bristol. It threw it down with rain. I presume a similar thing happened here. But I think it's going to be okay today. I think it kicks off at 12 today, or maybe even earlier. So get yourself down there. It'll be good. And I should have been DJing the after show last night at here at Exeter Phoenix upstairs. But I had to look after my lovely grandson, which was an absolute pleasure. What a smashing day I had. So I just thought, rather than wasting the set that I'd got lined up, I thought I'd play for you lot. Why not, eh? So basically, instead of playing a load of new music, I'm playing a load of fairly old music. There'll be some new stuff that I was going to play yesterday. So it's going to be, as you probably guessed, jazz, funk, soul, hip hop, Afrobeat, and towards the end some reggae. Come on. So let's crack on. This is Claude Cooper and Tangerine Dreams, another three back to back.

0: this time around, I just really want to go jazz.
1: Yeah.
0: Jazz, make, you know, jazz, but I'm sure, you know, everybody would think that I'm going to be playing jazz like the Americans.
1: Mm-hmm.
0: No.
1: Nah.
0: I'm playing jazz my way.

I hope this is groovy enough for you. I'm Sketch. This is a Sunday Scribble here on Phonic FM. 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This is my Respect Festival DJ set from last night, which

new single out now on Friendly Records featuring Billy Fuller, the bass player from Beak, used to be the bass player from Beak when Beak weren't split up. And he's just a great bass player, as you could tell by that. He's a great bass player. Vocals by none other than X. Burger of Exeter, used to live here, but now lives in Bristol. Mr. Joe Talbot, the Idols frontman. And all profits go to the War Child charity. You can get the single, I'm going to play it later in the show. You can get the single from their shop in Bedminster or online from their website, Friendly Records. I wouldn't normally do an advert, but it's all for charity. It's all going to the War Child charity. They've released 1,000 7-inches, 900 on red vinyl and 100 on green vinyl. And as I said, I'll play it later in the show. After that, you heard a bit of jazz afrobeat from Nigerian drummer and king of the drummers, Mr. Tony Allen, Fela Kuti's drummer, who I only saw play once. He was with The Good, The Bad and The Queen, which was Damon Albarn, him of Blur and Gorillaz and The Good, The Bad and The Queen and all sorts of other things, Mr. Polymath, Paul Simonon from The Clash, and the guy Simon Tong from The Verve, and Tony Allen on drums. So that was Tony Allen and South African trumpeter Hugh Masekela. And that was a track about Fela Kuti from their 2000 album Rejoice. And then you heard No Confusion, Ezra Collective featuring Koji Radical. And that was from their Where I'm Meant to Be album, which won the Mercury Prize in 2023. So you kind of get the vibe, don't you? It's hip-hop, funk, jazz, afrobeat. Just a mix, and this is obviously I wouldn't have been talking in between all the songs. What I just play it as one long set, but I'm just keeping you in touch with what's going on. All right, here we go again.

Blimey. Blimey indeed. Two there, back to back. There's a lot of back to backs going on. It's supposed to be a DJ set, if you know what I mean, so I shouldn't even be doing this. But you need to know who things are. If you don't, some of you, I mean, some of you Scribble listeners will know this stuff anyway, so I don't need to tell you, but some people might not. So first you heard the mysterious collective Salt, and a track, a wonderful track of Wildfires, and that was from their untitled parentheses Black Is album from 2020. And then you heard the fantastic Gil Scott-Heron, Lady Dane, John Coltrane, from his Pieces of a Man album released in 1971. What was I doing then? I was 8. I just went out to get myself a copy of that. My mum gave me my pocket money, and it was, I think it was 55p for it. Only joking. Si's been in touch. He says, enjoying the show. Nice to know you're listening, mate. He said, respect wasn't too wet yesterday, and he's going to be there later on. Well, I'll probably see you there, Chief. Three back to back. You're going to like these. In fact, I've been to boot sale this morning. What did I buy? I bought a book on Dr. Martens, a book on Curry's, and I bought a load of wooden peg dolls. I know, I collect stuff, you know, that I might put a picture up for you. Not now, because you're at home. And on the way back, I had a different radio station on and heard one of these tracks, and I haven't heard it for years. I've got a 12-inch version of it, which has got a longer version. Actually, no, it's this length version. It's the middle track, anyway. Three back-to-back.

Three back to back there. First, you heard Shadrach by the Beastie Boys from their Paul's Boutique album released in 1989. Then you heard Beck and Where It's At. And that's from Odelay, released in another year. that was from the Deluxe Edition. But that was released in 2008. Then you heard the great G Love and Special Sauce and Shooting Hoops from their 1994 self-titled album. Great track. Right, interlude. Regular listeners, Claire and Mick up in Scunthorpe, hope the weather's fine for you. Nice to know that you're in again. Well, you're in every week, it's great. And Joe and Mark in Cornwall. It's Mark's birthday. So I'm just going to digress from the respect theme because it's Mark's birthday. And Joe, who really, really, really loves you, says, can you play this for Mark's birthday? And I said, yeah, of course I can.

That was Killing Joke and A Love Like Blood. Sorry for the fade on it. I didn't do it. It's just a different version. Happy birthday, Mark. Hope you had a great time. Well, you will have a great time on Sunday. Yeah. Bigelow to Pete, who was down here at the weekend. His son lives down here. He said he might nip in the Phoenix, but they got a kid now, his son. So, you know, when you go visiting your grandkids, it's important, isn't it? As I pointed out earlier, he says he's grooving on down to the Respect playlist in Sainsbury's in Eltham, southeast London, and he's getting some strange looks from people. He says, nice playlist, thank you. Who else have we got here? Let's have a look. Amanda's saying, listening with Isgard and Harry after a late wedding night camping in Cornwall. Ooh, I hope the weather wasn't too bad for you last night. Me and my grandson walked down the charity shops and the cafes down on North Street yesterday and got absolutely soaked. So I was going to head down to Friendly Records, but I just didn't want to get wet again. Back to Respect. Now, if this doesn't sum up Respect, I don't know what does. This is Joe Strummer and the Mescaleros from the Global Agogo album, which is a belter. It's just been released on Record Store Day on double yellow and green and red splatter vinyl. And I've got a copy, thanks to Mr. Steve. This is Bindi Bargie.

know. We haven't really got them around here. I said, but we do got them.

So anyway, I told him I was in a band. He said, oh yeah, oh yeah. What's your music like?

If that doesn't sum up respect, I don't know what does. That's the wonderful Joe Strummer and the Mescaleros and Bindi Bargi from the Global Agogo album. I was fortunate enough to see Joe and the Meskies, as fans call them, do that a couple of times live. And if I ever, I mean, obviously, very, very sadly, Joe's no longer with us, but if I ever have a problem or a decision to make, my first go-to is, what would Joe Strummer do? Simple as that. Right, okay, everything I do will be funky from now on, to quote Lou Donaldson. And Mr. Kevin Rowland, 7 in a row coming up.

0: There's some more records. I'm not even going to bother. I'm not even getting into it. You just enjoy it. And I've got to get some more in. I've got 11 minutes. You've all been fantastic. Thanks for listening. And I'm just, I'm going to put out a track list on the Sketchy Sunday Scribble page and also the Sketchy Sunday Scribble Instagram page. Right, listen, rockers ain't no shockers. You've been great. Thanks for listening. See you next week. Bye.
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are you doing? Great to see you. Thanks for keeping me company. Loads to come. What a couple of crackers to start the show with.

Well, how the devil are you? So good to be sat in the chair for the next 2 hours. And this is, of course, the ultimate journey through the 80s and 90s in the DeLorean. And I'm going to be playing you some of the best and the worst music from those two decades. And while Run DMC and Aerosmith from 86 is playing out, what about that first track, eh? National Express by the Divine Comedy. I'm sure, you know, the other coach companies are available, of course, but they missed a trick there. I think, what a song, right? And as somebody who used to kind of use that service when I was a student and things like that, it was just terrific. It kind of hit it right on the head. What a great track. Neil Hannon, of course, and, you know, kind of has brilliant footage out there of them live. And I absolutely love that track, and that's why you got it to open the show today. We've got a great show for you lined up, by the way, all the usual features. I've got Maximum Cheese coming up a little bit later on, where we'll see whether one of the cheesiest tracks from the 80s makes it to the end of the track. I've got the usual quiz. I've got a lovely remix corner as well for you today. If you're a regular listener, you know that I love a remix, and it's just, today's is brilliant, and it's well worth the just a little bit longer than you get with the radio edit. But I've got something lined up for you now. Let's have a quick chat before I play this song for you. Let's have a chat about how you can get on the air this morning, and how you can get your requests in and your dedications. And I've already had one, and I'm going to kind of start with that. I'm going to interrupt what I was going to play because I've already had a request, and that's how easy it is. All right, you can email studio@phonic.fm. Don't forget the .fm, okay? studio@phonic.fm. studio@phonic.fm. It's as easy as that. Or I've got my burner phone today, and obviously you can text me on. I'm going to do my best Declan Donnelly impression for you, doing the numbers. That's right, the phone lines are now open. It's 07881908878. You're lucky to get me back then. I was so deep in character. But I've had a request in from Sean, who's listening all the way in Wales. And Sean's texted in saying that he's got a day off and he's listening to the show at home, and he's asked for a brilliant, brilliant track by the Foo Fighters. It just creeps in at 1999, when it was released, October 1999, actually, and it's from the brilliant, brilliant album There's Nothing Left to Lose. And it's one of my favourite Foo Fighters tracks. I've been a follower of them for years, and my only regret is that I never saw them live. I would have loved to have, and I still would love to see them live, but here's something, Sean, for you. Great choice, mate. And it's a song that loads of you are going to know anyway. I'm just going to play it for you. It's Learn to Fly. Sean, this is for you, mate. Have a great Sunday, whatever you're up to. And enjoy the music. Stick around for the next 2 hours.

0: How about that?
1: What are you looking at?
0: Oh, hang on. No, we're not ready for that yet. I'm certainly not having that right now. Can't get staff these days, can you? Do you know what? It's... that was that Foo Fighters track. There's something about... I don't know whether Dave Grohl was playing drums himself at that point or, you know, whether... he'd kind of stepped away from playing the drums. But there's something about... And you'd recognise Foo Fighters tracks instantly from the drums, don't you? And so complex and just brilliant. Really lead the songs. I love it. I'm going to go to a song now, right, that... it probably persuaded me that... For me, 1984 wasn't just the best year in the 80s. You might have heard me say that before. But maybe of all time, right? Discuss. For me, for quality of music, you know, that kind of just resonates. You know, it kind of resonates in your heart and your memories and all that kind of stuff. Don Henley, you know, the Eagles, puts in a brilliant shift in this track. And the lyrics kind of... telling, you know, this coming of age story within it, and it's kind of all intermingled with fantastic love story. I've got memories of long summer holidays, usually after exams, you know, key milestones, and outdoors all day in the sunshine, holding hands, you know, with your girlfriend in the fields as the sun went down, and too shy to ask for a kiss. All that. So you remember what it was like, you know, when you were kind of 13 or 14 years old, and just kind of, you know, understanding what relationships might be all about. It's fantastic. But what are your memories of these songs? Why don't you let me know, right? studio@phonic.fm or, of course, 0788 190 8878. Tell me who you are, where you're from, and obviously we can share those wonderful, wonderful memories. Here it is.

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1: Wow, I tell you what, try working out the lyrics to that lot. It's one of those that is incredibly difficult. But when you have a look at them, it's a really good track. James has just texted in about the drumming on Learn to Fly. It said the track comes from the colour and the shape. I'm not sure about that, but it says something really interesting here. That it was the drumming was kind of like a matter of controversy, and that the original drummer, he says, for that record was William Goldsmith, formerly of Sunny Day Real Estate. Dave Grohl wasn't happy with the results, however, and removed all of Goldsmith's drum parts and re-recorded them himself. The big issue was he neglected to tell Goldsmith, and he only found out when listening to the album after its release and releasing that the drum parts were not his. Unsurprisingly, he left the band immediately and was replaced by Taylor Hawkins. Wow, that is such a good bit. I love that. Thanks for messaging that in, James. That's amazing. I love it. And obviously, my knowledge can let me down sometimes, and I love it when people kind of put me straight like that, because it's I don't want to be saying the wrong things. But that's terrific. Absolutely terrific. Let's go from... Oh, that 1987. By the way, misheard lyric warning. I was just talking about the lyrics in that song. And that line that says, going to withdraw my labour of love. And I don't even know why I didn't even think of this, because of the title of the track. I always thought, back in the day, I was about 16 years old, but I thought it was going to wind drop my baby through love, which made perfect sense at the time, but not a drop of sense now. Anyway, let's go... from Seduced and Abandoned, which was that Labour of Love LP in 1987, to 91, right? And you'll know I'm a big Prince fan, and here's one of my favourite tracks of his. It's such a beautiful song, and it's called Money Don't Matter Tonight. 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

there you go. The wonderful, greatly missed prince, or artist, or symbol, or whatever you want to call him. What a genius. Do you know, the old burner phone's going crazy this morning. Sean has just messaged back, who asked for that Foo Fighters track. And he says, if you're talking about misheard lyrics, he said, I always thought the Beach Boys sang Hold On To Your Eagle, when in fact they were singing Hold On To Your Ego. It always confused me, he says, as to why they were struggling to hold a big bird in the first place. Love it. Absolutely love it. And there's another James who used to be a presenter here at the station. And he was telling me about one of his misheard lyrics with the, I think it's Say, Say, Say, Michael Jackson and Paul McCartney. And there's a line that just, he was puzzling for years because there's a line that he later found out was Baby Through the Years. And he always thought that it was Baby Thudius. And he thought it was the name of a baby. And I can't mention misheard lyrics without talking about my wonderful, wonderful wife, the current Mrs. Ireland, and her singing Golden Brown by the Stranglers. And she sang Golden Brown. Texture like sun lays me down with my man cheerer. And I kind of did a double take and I said, what's a man cheerer? I said, well, I don't know. I thought it was some sort of Native American or something. But that's wonderful. I love misheard lyrics. And people go through their whole lives thinking that they're something. Listen, we've had a request. Hannah, who's out in Torquay. She's just moved into a new house with Finn, and I really hope it's going to be such a happy home for you guys. It's such a big deal when you move in. It's your first place together, and she said, can we have a bit, we're listening to the show, can we have a track from Tracy Chapman, from the Tracy Chapman album? Of course you can, Hannah. This is for you. It's a great choice. It's one of my favourites. You're listening to Phonic FM, just like Hannah and Finn are. And this is the utterly, utterly brilliant Fast Car.

That is for Hannah and for Finn in their new house. I think you're probably going to need a fast car with all of the trips to IKEA or wherever it is you're getting your furniture from. and I remember what it was like when we were moving in. Other shops are available, of course. But it's one of the most stressful things, isn't it? Moving house. And you try to kind of let it all wash over you a bit, but it's so difficult sometimes, isn't it? Did you like that song, lead singer of Trio? Oh, he always says that. So, if you're listening to Trio, then it can only mean one thing. It means that it's time for the quiz. And the 80s and 90s quiz, there's 5 prizes on offer. And the first one is the Sinclair C5. By the way, virtual prizes in brackets. Don't phone in. Prize number 2 is the SodaStream cola flavour. Old school. Number 3 is the golden shoulder pads from the Dynasty set that John Collins used. Number 4 is the Remington Fuzzaway. And I can't say it without laughing because I always thought it was for something else other than lint removal. You work it out. And the last thing of all is the last prize. There's 5 questions. Is the best one of all. My last spangle. Right? Also cola flavour. It's my show. It can be whatever flavour I want. Right. I'm going to give you the answers in a couple of tunes time. But after you've had the questions. And I think some of these might stump you today. All right? So, number 1. This is for the C5. The name of which 80s video game is derived, I think you'll get this, from the Japanese term for opening and closing one's mouth. All right? The name of... Oh, by the way, you can email the answers in studio@phonic.fm or text me the answers, say who you are, where you're from, and 07881908878. I'll tell you how clever you are. The name of which 80s video game is derived from the Japanese term for opening and closing one's mouth? Number 2, this is for the SodaStream. In November 1983, a shortage of which toy nearly led to riots in toy stores? November 83, a shortage of which toy, think now, nearly led to riots in toy stores, okay? Number 3, this is for the shoulder pads. Which huge tech accessory in the 80s was marketed originally as Soundabout? Which huge tech accessory in the 80s was marketed originally as Soundabout? Number 4, this is for the Fuzzaway. Which legendary 80s band famously made venues remove all brown M&Ms from backstage snack tables? Thought it was a myth. Right, okay. Which legendary 80s band famously made venues remove all brown M&Ms from backstage snack tables? And number 5 for the Spangle, the aptly titled video to which song was the first to be shown on MTV in 1981. The aptly titled video to which song was the first to be shown on MTV in 1981. Let's just recap quickly. Number 1, the name of which 80s video game, opening and closing your mouth, Japanese term. Number 2, shortage of which toy in 83 nearly led to riots. Number 3, which huge tech accessory was originally called Soundabout? Number 4, which 80s band banned the brown M&Ms? I'll have to find out why, actually. And number 5, which video, and it's aptly titled, was the first to be shown on MTV in 1981? Let's have a little bit more of Trio, and then we're going to have a bit of Blow Monkeys, I think.

If you haven't listened to that 1983 classic album, Genesis, by Genesis all the way through, I would strongly suggest that you do that, because it is an absolute pearler. And coming from, it kind of, you know, it was coming out of that Peter Gabriel kind of era, and that particular album, that 1983 album, I think was their most successful kind of commercially, you know, that the most successful release that they had. And it's clear to see that kind of departure in there from the more prog-based tracks, although there is one song on that album called Second Home by the Sea. There are absolute gems on there, like Mama and Taking It All Too Hard, Illegal Alien, and Home by the Sea, the first part of that two-part thing, is absolutely brilliant as well. Do have a listen to that. It's a brilliant, brilliant album. But I thought that was their first attempt to kind of appeal to a slightly less niche market, because, you know, they were used to kind of Peter Gabriel turning up as a performance artist, kind of dressed as an elf or an acorn or something, and, you know, kind of singing away. And people kind of liked that, but it kind of restricted, I think, their commercial appeal. But even though I'd heard No Jacket Required before this album, you know, Phil Collins' solo kind of gem, I chose this track because it's one of those, it's just so uplifting, and I love that kind of backwards kind of thing going on there as well, and the fact they were mucking about with music and all that. It's great, isn't it? Okay, have a listen to this. Right, it's time for the answers to the quiz. If you're listening to Rocket, a bit of Herbie Hancock, it means that it's time for the answers, because we've got another hour left of the show and there's loads to cram in. Right, so question number one was for the Sinclair C5, and that question was, the name of which 80s video game is derived from the Japanese term for opening and closing one's mouth? It was, of course, Pac-Man. I thought you might get that, you know. In November 1983, a shortage of which toy nearly led to riots in toy stores? I remember this so well. It was Cabbage Patch Dolls. And, of course, I thought it was, like, really lame at that point that people were. But if you think about the craze around, you know, Pogs and My Little Ponies or anything like that, you know, it was kind of like, it was hysterical, wasn't it, the way the people were about it. That was my, Cabbage Patch Dolls, that. Number three, which huge tech accessory in the 80s was marketed as Soundabout? That's actually the Walkman, okay? Did you have a Walkman with the little foam things on the headphones? The original earbuds, right? Number four, which legendary 80s band famously made venues remove all brown M&Ms? I remember, do you remember Wayne's World? And they were, I think it was the second one, and they were interviewing for a stage manager, and there was a guy who'd clearly been around the block for a while. And he was but he referred to Ozzy Osbourne with that. And I remember Ozzy said, if he didn't get 1,000 brown M&Ms, he wasn't going on. Do you remember that? It's kind of like the reverse of that. But it was Van Halen anyway. You won the Remington Fuzz away if you did that. And question number five, the aptly titled video to which song was the first to be shown on MTV in 1981? I bet lots of you got this. It was Video Killed the Radio Star by Buggles, by the Buggles. So we've got Pac-Man, Cabbage Patch Dolls, The Walkman, Van Halen, Video Killed the Radio Star by Buggles. I tell you what, we're going to have a little bit more of Herbie Hancock, because it's a great track. And then I'm going to go to a request, and James is listening out in Newton Abbott, and he said, hi, Jan, love the show. You're also very handsome. Some of that was made up, by the way. But can we have
a little bit of Ollie and Jerry. So I'll tell you what, we'll have a bit more of Herbie Hancock, and then I'll play that just for you, mate. Happy Sunday. And that's coming right up.

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0: festival season so great when you've got Boxy Mobile unlimited data.
1: That, sorry about the overlap there, that was Ollie and Jerry, right? And I cast your minds back, right, to I think it was 1987 for this, right? I'll double check that, but at the time, it has to be, because I think I was roaming around back home in Wales with my little bit of cardboard and body popping outside the shopping centre, much to the 1984. James has just texted in and said, so I was 13 then, yeah. So I was there with my little bit of cardboard outside the shopping centre, giving it large, you know, with all my mates, and having a jolly old time of that. But you might remember, if you cast your mind back, absolutely brilliant film at the time. If you were really kind of into that, you know, breakdancing was huge then, right? Coming over from the States, and you know, everybody was on street corners in New York and stuff, giving it some. And but in the film, there's a scene where, and check it out, right? It's either called Breakin'. It had two names depending on where it was released. It was either called Breakdance, the movie, or it was just called Breakin'. And the first one, no, not the second one, because there was a sequel which wasn't as good. But in one of the scenes where they first, where Lucinda Dickey first meets the other two guys, the breakdancers, they there's kind of like a, it's a little bit like a cypher, you know, a rap cypher, but it's for dancers, you know, and there's a bit of lino down the beach and all that kind of stuff. And in the background dancing, there was the music, I think was a song called Freak Show on the Dance Floor, because I used to have the soundtrack to this. I remember it so vividly. But in the background is a very young Jean-Claude Van Damme in some sort of lycra bib suit, going for gold. Such, it's just for all the right reasons, you know, it kind of encapsulates the 80s just like this encapsulates the 90s. I'm going to go to 1998, Spike Jonze Video. It's absolutely brilliant. And it's Praise You by Fatboy Slim. Let's get some more music in. I'll play a couple back to back.

That was the first track from, I normally kind of play them a little bit sooner in the show, but I thought I'd just kind of let it go with the flow today because we had quite a lot of requests and stuff. But I normally have a featured album. If you're listening for the first time to the Bangers Show, then I always have a featured album and I play a couple of tracks on that. So the good news is there'll be another kind of brilliant Simple Minds track. That's New Gold Dream from 1982, that album. And I was kind of like 11 years old when it was released, but I didn't come across it for a couple of years later, you know, probably about 3 years later when we were hanging around in parties. I think I was required to go to the off license to get a flag and a cider because of my, I used to call it my five-a-side moustache. Five hairs that side, five hairs that side. And kind of, you know, this was on and we'd all be leaning against the wall in the living room or something, trying to look cool in front of the girls. I wanted just to be just like Jim Kerr, but if you ever looked at the video for this, I'm about as far removed from that. And it's difficult to be as cool as Jim Kerr when you're kind of half Greek, half Welsh and not Scottish. So in the end, I think I just left it looking cool to him, really. Great track, this. There's another one coming up later on anyway. But let's go from there. Oh, we had Praise You, of course, by Fatboy Slim from You've Come A Long Way, Baby, from 1998, I think it was. But I'm going to immediately transport you back to the end of the 80s, in fact, the very beginning of the 90s. And there's an album called Set the Controls for the Heart of the Bass. And this is Fascinating Rhythm by Bassomatic. Absolutely love this track.

Oh God, I love that track. Right, the I was lucky enough. I went on a cruise about a few months ago now, and on the ship there was a band just busting out a couple of covers on kind of like the main concourse, where everybody kind of mills about on one of the decks, and they played this, and the guitarist absolutely shredded the solo from that. And it's not an easy one, that, either, as a guitarist myself. I'm not a very good one at that. But, if you haven't kind of gone down that Michael Cimbello rabbit hole, have a look at his background. He's quite interesting. If I remember rightly, he's written for, like, Diana Ross, and I think he wrote a song called Carousel as well for Michael Jackson, which was going to be included on the Thriller album, but I think it was replaced by Human Nature on that album. But a really kind of fascinating guy, and I think he spent 2 years, I'm sure he spent quite a long time, recording with Stevie Wonder. I'm just trying to think, Songs in the Key of Life, I think it was, the album. He spent 2 years recording on that. Anyway, right, it's now Remix Corner time, and we've got half an hour left, so we'll have Remix Corner, and I always like a little self-indulgence, and I love a good remix, me, and I've chosen a really, really good one this week, and we've also got Maximum Cheese to come up as well before the end of the show. And this, I'm going to take you to 1990, actually, funny enough, same year as Fascinating Rhythm. It was my second year in university, fantastic. And this came out, and I remember I'd taken my old record player up with me, and somebody came round to my room when I was in halls and just said, have a listen to this, and kind of, you know, bust this out, and it was this version. I think this is the longer version of it with the rapping on it. Anyway, Mantronics, it's just such a good track. Anyway, it's Got to Have Your Love, and lots of good tracks from them if you go through their back catalogue too.

0: AC/DC Back in Black 1980 and the fantastic Shoot to Thrill. If you probably remember that, sorry, I was a bit close to the microphone then. You'll probably remember it from the Iron Man 2 soundtrack and the film opening sequence, chorus girls high kicking, and Iron Man jumping out the airplane. Yeah, very good. I love that track. I think it was Brian Johnston then. Sounds like him anyway, but what a great voice, you know. And have a look at the version of that at River Plate. It's absolutely breathtaking. I love it. It's time for this.
1: Maximum cheese.
2: Maximum cheese.
1: Maximum cheese.
2: Maximum cheese.
1: Maximum cheese.
2: Maximum cheese.
3: Maximum cheese.
0: Maximum cheese. Yes, it's time to take a song. This is the bit where I take a song, a 1980s song, and it's so cheesy, it's kind of like being rolled in glitter, and not in glitter, sorry, in Gorgonzola, and I was thinking about something else. If you know, you'll know. It's rolled in Gorgonzola, dipped in that kind of squeezy cheese with prawns in it that nobody eats from a tube, and with a bit of Parmigiano on the top of it. It's so cheesy. And today, we're going to see usually if it makes it to the end of the track. I don't watch EastEnders these days. I don't watch any soaps really, but back in the day, tender age of 15, we all did, you know, and I don't mind saying, I kind of fancied Letitia Dean a little bit from EastEnders then, and she played Sharon Watts, Dirty Den's daughter, do you remember? Yeah. Until that is, right, I quite liked her, and I used to tune in quite avidly, until this storyline popped up, right, where they kind of created a fictional band, cleverly named The Band, as if they'd been banned from the pub, you see. Or banned from somewhere. Sounds kind of badass, doesn't it? But if I remember rightly, I think it consisted of Wixie Kelvin, who's Paul Medford's character, who features on this song as well, Ian Beale and somebody else I can't remember. I can't be bothered to look in online for. Sorry, but it was written by Simon May. I'm sure he wrote lots of stuff for BBC, theme from Howard's Way, all that kind of stuff, right? But this track leapt straight into Top of the Pops, and they actually got to number 12 with this. And if you're a diehard EastEnders fan, kind of over 50, you'll probably remember the storyline, but is there enough nostalgia to make this what I think is a monstrosity last till the end of the track? Let's find out, shall we? And have a look online, by the way, at the sleeve to this single. I think I got a funny feeling Letitia had broken wind and was sniffing it when the camera went off. Anyway, right, so here it is. It's today's Maximum Cheese. It's called Something Out of Nothing. It's Letitia Dean and Paul Medford. Here's, well, it's a Marmite track for sure.

Have you had enough? Yeah. That's enough for that for today. That was this week's Maximum Cheese. Yeah, sorry, Letitia. Sorry, Paul. Didn't make it to the end. Let's have a second track from our featured album. Simple Minds, of course. And this is the utterly, utterly fantastic and much better from New Gold Dream in 1982. Someone Somewhere in Summertime. Now here's a track.

Well, I just wanted to say, while Guns N' Roses is playing out, that it's been absolutely wonderful. It's gone so fast, hasn't it? I'm here in a couple of weeks' time. I do the first and third Sundays of every month with the Bangers Show. I hope you join me in 2 weeks' time for some more 80s and 90s fun, and we'll have all the usual stuff and maybe some unusual stuff as well. Thanks to everybody who's texted in today and given their requests. That's how easy it is, folks. It's absolutely dead simple to get yourself on the air, you know. And hopefully we'll have it nice and interactive like that next time as well. Thank you ever so much for taking part today. I'm going to leave you with a fantastic 1989 dance track. It's Gino Latino and Welcome. Hey, In a World Gone Mad. You be nice to each other out there. I'll see you in a couple of weeks, okay? Enjoy this. And then we've got Emily and Darcy with the Vibe Station. Cheerio.

least I can say I tried. At least I can say I wanted this more than you did. 'Cause I call you every day, and it goes right to voicemail.

past. And as we drift apart, it all begins to crack. It took so long to build, but all fell down so fast.

0: this house of glass was never made to last. 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And as we drift apart, it all begins to crack. It took so long to build, but all fell down so fast.
1: Hi, so that was House of Glass by John Carroll. And welcome to the Vibe Station. Today we do not have Darcy again, but I am joined by my friend May.
2: Hi, it's May.
1: You met her in December, so we're back. And so today we've got quite a few kind of sad songs going on, quite soft, just feeling that kind of vibe because everything right now is so busy and loud. It might be nice to just relax maybe for a bit and listen to our voices as well in between. We'll be talking about all sorts of stuff, but we've been looking into like books and movie tropes at the moment, and we'll just talk about what we're interested in.
2: Yeah.
1: So next up, we're going to play a couple of songs again that are quite soft, Hate You and Damage. So enjoy.

0: who I am.
1: Hi, so as promised, we're going to talk about movie tropes and book tropes. Obviously, they're plot. Tropes are plot. So they're just kind of, if you don't know what a trope is, it's a like general plot, such as like enemies to lovers or somebody dying in the first 5 minutes, etc. It's just a type of plot that can be used in general in a lot of shows.
2: Yeah, something that happens a lot in shows and books.
1: Yeah.
2: Yeah.
1: So May's going to introduce the first one we're talking about.
2: So we're going to talk about reviving characters and like, yeah, if you're going to kill them off. Don't revive them.
1: Yeah, it's about how a lot of the time characters are killed off and then come back because they might be needed in the story or, you know, we might miss them because they're the main character.
2: Yeah.
1: But it gets a little bit like, well, I'm not even scared of anyone dying because they can just be brought back.
2: you don't feel so nervous for the characters you're attached to because you know, oh, they're the main character, they're not going to kill them off. If they die, they're coming back.
1: Yeah, and I feel like it happens and it makes it more unrealistic as well.
2: Mm-hmm.
1: I think if an author or writer is going to kill off a character or have a character that is a main character, they should just commit.
2: Yeah.
1: Because I'm like, either you're going to kill them off or you're going to keep them in. We're not having a maybe, maybe not situation here.
2: Mm-hmm.
1: Though sometimes it does work. I watched a show, I won't name it just in case because it's a spoiler, but a man, we all thought he was dead, but and we had the whole mourning thing and the sad thing, and then he comes back with a concussion thinking he was a farmer for years anyway. It was dramatic, but I think part of it was because he wasn't a main character, really, not in the main crew at first. It was kind of like, whoa, okay, this guy's back. And I think it added to the plot rather than took away from it.
2: Yeah.
1: Yeah,
2: well, I've read a book that I've really enjoyed, which sort of killed characters and revived them, but it did give, like, a believable explanation that made sense within the lore of the book, the lore of the setting. So it can work sometimes, but it's got to make sense.
1: Yeah.
2: Yeah.
1: So overall, I'd say reviving characters, I'd give it a 4 out of 10 because it usually doesn't really work, but in context, it can be really good. So it's kind of a Marmite. Sometimes it's amazing, love, hate kind of thing, and sometimes it is just terrible.
2: Oh, yeah, I love my anime and I'm very disappointed with season 2 of The Promised Neverland, if anyone knows it. Like, basically, like, one of the main characters, is assumed dead at the end of the first season. And then, immediately, in the beginning of the second season, he's back. He's alive. He's fine. That was, like, just very anticlimactic.
1: Yeah. And I was watching a show about zombies, and there was no cure, and at no point did I think there should be a cure. Because if there was suddenly a cure and all these people that we'd lost came back, I'd be like, well, no, because we've lost them. We're not having a cure that brings people back now. So, yeah, it also makes the whole thing a bit less scary, because you're like, oh, well, actually, they could have just brought them back.
2: Yeah.
1: So, anyway, certain times it works, certain times it doesn't. My rating is a 4 out of 10 for that trope, May.
2: Think of a rating. I'm gonna go for
1: I put you on the spot.
2: Maybe a 3. I do get sad when my favorite characters die, but I do like it when the author or the directors are, like, brave enough to just kill them off and end it there.
1: True.
2: Yeah.
1: Anyway, so we're going to put on some more music and we'll be back with our next trope after this.
0: Hear the clock ticking on the wall, losing sleep, losing track of the tears I cry. Every drop is a waterfall, every breath is a break in the

0: So obviously there was Eternity in there. And if you were wondering who the last two was, that was Mun. This house is not a home and I hate you for this. So now I've told you what they are, if you're wondering. We're going to talk about another trope. This one was my idea. Not me, I didn't come up with it. It already existed, but... the like fake dating to lovers trope. You see it in 10 Things I Hate About You, To All the Boys I've Loved Before. A lot of chick flicks use this model. Mm-hmm. And I like it. I find it quite satisfying that, you know, they're fake dating and it's funny. And then you're like, oh, they're falling for each other. But you've always got the complication of the reason they're fake dating.
1: Yeah.
0: And it's like, oh, we were actually doing this for another reason. And now we've got to figure that one out. Especially when they're trying to make someone jealous. And then they fall for each other. I'm like, ooh.
1: Yeah, it's quite an easy watch.
0: Yeah. Yeah.
1: Relaxing thing to do.
0: It's nice when you know it's comforting. You know that there's always that bit of tension of, oh, we've got to figure this out because we were fake dating for a reason and we haven't sorted that out yet. And I can't really date you, but then they end up really dating anyway.
1: Yeah, I can see the appeal of it and I do like it sometimes, but I don't really go for the fake dating trope. I think just because it happens so much and like, you know what's going to happen from the blurb, you go, yep, they're fake dating and then they're going to fall in love, cool.
0: Yeah.
1: So then I just like... Yeah, I think I know what's going to happen, so I'm going to watch something else.
0: I have read quite a few books as well where fake dating turns into love. I read one that I loved about a celebrity that was fake dating for the media and they fell in love.
1: I think if it was a comedy, I'd like it.
0: It's always better as a comedy.
1: Yeah.
0: Then it's not a serious thing, really. Mm-hmm. If it was a like drama... I kind of wouldn't really watch it because I think, oh, something's going to go wrong. Mm. And that's not why I watch them, for something to go wrong.
1: That would stress me out.
0: Yeah. I'm like, I don't want something to go wrong. I want to watch them fake date and then fall in love and have their little challenge and then move on. Like Hallmark movies that use that trope. I really like them. Those like ones that just all use the same kind of plot with some minor actors.
1: The same formula.
0: Mm-hmm. I was going to say about the Hallmark movies, moving on a bit. I love watching them and trying to spot actors that I know. Like minor actors. And then
1: spot
0: like,
1: the actor.
0: I'm like, oh my God, they were in That's So Raven.
1: I wouldn't be very good at that. I don't watch enough of Hallmark movies.
0: God, at Christmas, they're just on repeat at my house. Just constant. Oh, there's a channel.
1: We should do it this year.
0: It's good, it's fun and really relaxing and you don't need to pay much attention to them. And they're all so unrealistic. It's like, oh wow, what a coincidence. But yeah, no, so I give the fake dating a 6 out of 10 because of the comfort. It's knocked a few points because of the predictability.
1: Yeah. You know what? I think I'm gonna go for a 4 with this one because I think if it was just like a fun comedy, I'd enjoy it. You know, but yeah, I wouldn't go looking for a fake dating show or book. So yeah.
0: Okay, so we'll be with our next trope after a couple of songs, starting with Motion Sickness by Phoebe Bridgers and then The Longest Goodbye by Rosie Darling. So enjoy.

0: kiss goodbye.
1: So, have you ever noticed that in a lot of shows, the smart ones wear glasses?
2: Yeah, I actually have. And I've also noticed that they take them off and they're no longer ugly. That annoys me.
1: Oh, yes. Oh, that is such an annoying trope.
2: I love my glasses. You want to take my glasses from me?
1: That happens in a lot of anime. Sorry, I love anime. they're taking off the glasses and you see the eyes and they're like, oh, you're actually really cute.
2: Makes me think Princess Diaries and a couple other noughties chick flicks, 90s chick flicks have that. Oh, she's a nerd. But then you take off her glasses and she's beautiful. I'm like, wait, what? So first off, the glasses mean she's a nerd. And second off, she's beautiful because you took them off? Come on.
1: Crazy.
2: No, I do not like that. I started wearing my glasses more because of Millie Bobby Brown. She wears her glasses and I'm like, yes, support the girls with glasses. I'm wearing Millie Bobby Brown glasses right now just because of how pretty she makes them look. And I'm like, oh yeah, well if she can make them pretty, I can make them pretty.
1: Aww.
2: Because I didn't wear glasses in high school because I thought A, they made me look like a nerd, and B, that they weren't pretty.
1: Yeah, I guess because it's so stereotyped in media that glasses mean smart or nerd, that you also think you look like a nerd when you wear glasses.
2: Yeah.
1: But yeah, I've always liked wearing my glasses. I have tried contact lenses, but they're just annoying to put in. I take ages putting them in and they stung, so yeah.
2: I hurt the optician's finger when he tried to put the glasses in because I blinked really hard and he went, ouch! Oh my god. And I was like, he was like, I've never seen someone with the strongest blink like that. I did not realise my blinks were strong.
1: You hurt the optician with a blink?
2: Yeah.
1: That's crazy.
2: I know.
1: You must have sharp eyelashes.
2: I think I do.
1: Yeah, anyway, this smart person with glasses trope.
2: Yeah.
1: Don't like that one. I want to see someone in a show who wears glasses who is the dumb one. Give me a dumb person with glasses and a super smart person that doesn't wear glasses.
2: Yeah, the glasses comes into both categories of smart and ugly. And I'm like, okay. Well, yeah, give me a dumb, beautiful blonde with glasses.
1: Oh my gosh, the beauty thing.
2: Yes. Yeah. Blondes. Why is it always blondes are stupid and beautiful?
1: Have a femme fatale character who wears glasses.
2: Yes.
1: Yes.
2: We really need to get glasses back into beauty. It's coming it's becoming much more in this era that glasses are becoming more beautiful. But I still feel like that we need to make them more of a beauty kind of thing.
1: Do you mean accessorizing glasses?
2: Yeah, I mean in the 2010s they became really trendy. People were getting fake glasses all the time. But it was just a trend and it wasn't really a beauty standard. It was just kind of a fashion accessory.
1: I actually do like the chains on the glasses, you know, the ones that help you not lose your glasses. I actually quite like those. And you can actually embellish it. Really nice. And I actually saw on social media recently someone selling their own glasses accessories and they can put chains on the glasses to make it look like earrings and have different rings on the glasses frame. It was really cool.
2: I would love glasses accessories, but I think a chain would annoy me.
1: Yeah, me too. I mean, I don't even wear earrings or necklaces or bracelets.
2: I generally, if I just put my glasses on my head. I just put them up on my head because I just find that more comfortable than a chain. But I think they are becoming more fashionable and less old lady.
1: Yeah.
2: They give off old lady for so long. So now that there's all these beaded ones, not the pearl ones, like an old lady, but like the kind of more fashionable ones and the chains, like proper chains.
1: Yeah.
2: You never really see chains on old ladies, so that's nice.
1: Yeah, I mean, I think fashion things only give off these like age group vibes because, or like those things are worn by that age group, but that also makes it less likely that the younger generation would wear those accessories and clothes. So then it's just that cycle.
2: I think, yeah, sense. I think shows and books, like coming back to it,
1: yeah,
2: should have more accessibility items in them.
1: Yeah.
2: I feel like canes, glasses on younger people needs to be seen more and not seen as like the person who's a bit of a nerd or an outsider. Like, just like the actual like beautiful person who's the main character and who everyone, like people, maybe like Disney princess, the prince falls for her, stuff like that, with glasses or like an accessibility feature, we're missing that.
1: Absolutely. Get rid of the stereotypes, you know, give us some texture in shows and books.
2: Definitely. And yeah, some more like cute stuff that previously has just been like, oh, well, once we take that away, you'll be beautiful. Excuse me.
1: Yeah. Like, stop. Media needs to stop defining beauty for us.
2: Yes, definitely. And defining it in a way that takes away people's accessibility items.
1: Mm.
2: How is that okay? Like, oh, if we get rid of this and we get rid of that and that helps you see and that helps you walk, get rid of those and you'll be beautiful. You also will be blind and in a chair forever. Like,
1: canes can look so cool.
2: They can. I don't use a cane, but they totally can. And for so long they've been seen as like sick kids stuff, like sad. And I'm like, actually, the main character can have a cane and like live life to the fullest.
1: Yeah.
2: Why is it only in those like hospital shows where everything's depressing? I hate that. Yeah, I hate the whole like, if you're sick, you're going to be in a really depressing show. Actually, why don't we just normalize stuff sometimes?
1: Yes.
2: Yeah, you can do what you want with Dick.
1: Mm-hmm.
2: At all as well. Don't let it hold you back.
1: Love yourselves.
2: Yeah. Anyways, I give the glasses trope of smart and ugly a 0 out of 10 because I love my glasses and I am not being put in that box. Thank you very much.
1: 100% with you. I love my glasses too.
2: Yeah.
1: So they get dirty very easily. I don't like that.
2: Oh God, I hate that. Yeah. That can also be in the show. Constantly cleaning the glasses.
1: Yeah.
2: And it's seen as a superhero power.
1: Yes. Don't chase perfection.
2: Anyways, so up next we've got Forever Forward by Granger Smith, which is a bit more of a positive tune.
1: Mm-hmm.
2: And then Ghost by Faye and I Lost Myself in Loving You by Jamie Miller, which I'll remind you about afterwards, hopefully, if I remember.

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0: Okay, so the last trope we're going to talk about is fat girl becoming beautiful / confident. Not a big fan of this. It depends how it's done. Sometimes I love it, sometimes I hate it. I said I'd remind you what the last two songs were, and that was Ghosts by Faye and I Lost Myself in Loving You by Jamie Miller. I remembered. See? anyway, back to the final trope. We have done like an equal amount of tropes now, I think. So this one was my choice. I'll talk a little bit about it first. I think that it's iffy. Sometimes it's done really well, like in Dumplin' about Dolly Parton, and it's got a bit of a surprise ending, and you think, oh, it's just gonna be she becomes beautiful, she wins the pageant, blah blah blah, but it is a bit like it ends a bit differently and you're like, oh. And it's also about the skinny girls finding confidence, and honestly it's like, oh, okay, but actually that actually makes sense, because it's all about the fact that everyone just finds their own confidence,
1: yeah,
0: rather than they win a competition and it's validated.
1: Yeah, it's like it doesn't matter what you look like.
0: Mm-hmm. And it's not just about validation either. Mm. Like, oh yeah, you won a competition. So it's about the feeling inside as well. Mm. And it's about friendship and drag queens, so you really can't go wrong with that movie. Yeah. Dolly Parton, drag queens, confidence. I mean, that it's everything you want.
1: About how you feel in yourself.
0: Yeah. Mm. And finding that through whichever works for you, whether that's drag or going out with your friends or just like singing in the shower, whichever way it is. Mm. I love that kind of stuff. Whereas some stuff is like, oh my god, oh, not this. There was one with Rebel Wilson, and I'm not dissing Rebel, she probably, I don't know if she wrote it, she was just in it, but it was like, oh god, because it was just, it was all about external validation.
1: Mm.
0: It was like, oh, I want, and suddenly other people are calling me beautiful and other people love me. And I'm like, okay, so people love the fat girl, great. But it's like, that's just all, she didn't feel more confident unless people were telling her. And I was like, that's not really the point of it, though, is it? It's not about, like, external validation. It's the same with the glasses thing. Because for that, it's just about, I took off your glasses and now I think you're beautiful.
1: Mm.
0: And there was the other one about the girl who was quite overweight and then she woke up skinny and she won prom queen. I'm like, wait, so it all happened because she slept and woke up at a, like, lower weight. Yeah. Excuse me, girl.
1: I haven't seen any of, like, either of these, but it feels very surface level. Ugh. And, like, yeah.
0: It should be about being confident in yourself and feeling good in yourself rather than waiting for other people to say how they think you look.
1: Yeah.
0: Because people can sometimes be polite. People can let their opinions of you cloud what they say.
1: Mm-hmm.
0: So you might hate someone and then think, oh, you're ugly, and say that to them because you're mad at them.
1: Mm-hmm.
0: It doesn't mean you're ugly. It just means someone's mad at you.
1: Yeah. I mean, it doesn't matter what other people say about you or think of you. What's important is what you think about yourself.
0: Yeah.
1: How you feel about yourself.
0: It's always about how you feel inside.
1: Yeah.
0: And the fact is, A, someone could say something negative literally just because they're annoyed at you or you're not their thing.
1: Or they're just a mean person.
0: Yeah.
1: Yeah.
0: And they just pick on things that most people don't look at. Mm-hmm. It's all about the whole, you know, you're the one who's the most focused on yourself.
1: Mm-hmm.
0: No one else is more focused on you than you are.
1: Mm-hmm.
0: It'd be really creepy if they were. That's
1: people
0: stalking.
1: People who pick on others tend to have a lot of insecurities of their own.
0: Yeah.
1: That comes out as picking on others.
0: Yeah.
1: Yeah.
0: You often think more about other people when you're insecure about yourself.
1: Mm-hmm.
0: Honestly.
1: Absolutely.
0: I definitely know that. Because at the most insecure moments, that's the more you judge other people.
1: Yeah. No, I was the same.
0: Yeah.
1: Yeah.
0: So I think that's part of the problem with this trope. It's a good trope if it comes internally, but not good if it's all about external validation.
1: Mm-hmm. Yeah, because that is just reinforcing in media, showing people who consume that media that, oh, this is beauty. If I'm not this, I'm not enough.
0: Yeah, and it's all about, oh, we're showing someone different who's beautiful, but they're only beautiful because everyone else says they're beautiful.
1: Yeah, and because they changed.
0: Yeah, and I think even if it's just like a change of like just setting or a change, it's not a change within them. Mm-hmm. So it's even in like a one about a girl who's really tall. I'm just going to say it, tall girl, because it's quite obvious. It's not really about how she feels on the inside, and she just victimizes herself. Like, you haven't had problems until you're a size 7 men's in shoes. I'm like, okay, but it's like, oh, like, I'm the victim.
1: Yeah.
0: And I'm like, well, you know, you're tall, but
1: yeah.
0: I think some people, it's like it needs, the whole point is that someone learns to love her despite her being tall.
1: Yeah.
0: Like, well,
1: the person themselves need to learn that they don't need to wait for other people to validate them.
0: Yeah.
1: Or like other people to like make them feel enough.
0: Mm-hmm.
1: They need to stand up for themselves.
0: Yeah, and in the media, in real life, these things do happen, but in, like, teen shows and chick flicks, I feel like it should just be more normalised. It shouldn't be, I'm tall, but still someone loves me. It should just be like, this is a tall girl, and people, because, like, it is, like, what it should just be normalised rather than making it a whole plot point.
1: And everyone has preferences, and everyone has different opinions on things, and that's okay. If you think something is like ugly, well, yeah, that's just what you think, but that doesn't mean that thing or person is ugly to everyone.
0: I'm annoyed with the media for showing sometimes, like, I'm too tall to be loved, I'm too short to be loved, and then being like, oh, but then someone did love them. I'm like, well, no, because you're reinforcing the fact that just because they're short doesn't mean nobody loves them or tall. It's like, well, that's probably got, like, a short person might feel like, oh, somebody does love someone short. Well, like, it's kind of making out that being short is a reason to not be loved, or being tall is a reason to not be loved.
1: Crazy.
0: Yeah, like, body shape, either fat, tall, thin, short, is like seen as a, if you're not the normal thing, or if you're not the ideal beauty standard, then don't worry, you're seen. Someone loves this person in a movie, so you're not unloved.
1: Mm-hmm.
0: Like, what if they didn't think they were unloved?
1: Yeah, and also I think physical appearance is a very, very tiny aspect of attraction in the grander scheme of things.
0: So that's what I was saying about people who comment on you negatively. Sometimes, I'm not saying all the time, but sometimes you can be called a name, like a derogatory name, literally just because they don't like you.
1: Yeah.
0: They like say like how awful you look because they don't like you.
1: Well, they had a bad day.
0: Yeah. And you really can't tell from that one comment what's actually going on. So yeah, it's definitely a very overdone trope and one that should not exist anymore.
1: Yeah, a bit problematic.
0: Yeah, the fact that it existed even like this recently shouldn't be happening. Nope.
1: Mm-hmm.
0: Disagreed. So that's
1: a nail rating.
0: No, actually I give the trope a 5 out of 10 again.
1: Oh.
0: Because of sometimes when it comes from internal feelings.
1: Ah, yes, that's okay. That's
0: so
1: good.
0: I think somebody having low self-esteem and getting internal confidence is a good trope.
1: Yes.
0: I just don't think it has to be done in the way of this person is beautiful but they're loved. It can just be like like, this person's ugly, but they're loved, you know. It can just be like, this person doesn't think much of themselves because they don't fit beauty standards, but then they do things.
1: It's about
0: yeah.
1: self-growth and self-love.
0: Yeah.
1: Right.
0: And then they discover that they can do things other people can't or something. That's always nicer to watch than, oh, well, yeah, we all, everyone thought they were ugly and then somebody loved them. It's just like, it's a bit sad, really.
1: So, love yourself. No need to wait for others to love you.
0: Yeah. So we're done with the tropes and we're thinking of talking about a few shows we watched. Don't worry, no spoilers. We won't tell you what they are. You'll be left guessing. There will be horror, yes. But we won't go into the gory details, will we?
1: No.
0: So this is definitely a PG show. PG? Like you. Like, you know, for kids. We're happy with kids. And so, yeah. Up next, we've got some Taylor Swift. I have received negative comments like a year ago on me playing Taylor Swift. So I hope everyone's come to accept that Taylor Swift will be played.
1: Yes.
0: Okay.

0: So that was Till Forever Ends by Grace Power. And so we're going to talk about a recent series we watched that included zombies.
1: Yes, we love a good horror.
0: It was Korean, mm-hmm. but obviously we had subtitles on. I personally don't speak Korean.
1: So basically there was a zombie outbreak in school. We're not gonna say how, because spoilers. I actually quite liked it because of, you know, we were talking about the tropes before, and this show is not afraid to kill off people.
0: Yeah, we won't go into graphic detail, but it isn't really. You definitely know that when somebody is killed off, that they are like, that they're not coming back, and sometimes it's the characters you love the most.
1: Yeah, I was so shocked.
0: Yeah.
1: It was one of the characters' death. So I was going, he's coming back, right?
0: Yeah.
1: He's coming back. He's the main character. He can't die this soon.
0: No, it was definitely a very like, oh, okay.
1: Yeah.
0: Okay, they're gone.
1: Yeah.
0: And every time you keep thinking, is he coming back? They're coming back. He's coming back.
1: Oh, and the annoying thing that also I like is that the not very nice people survive way longer.
0: Yes.
1: Than, you know, in
0: oh my God.
1: The shows do.
0: You're like, the villain should be gone by now, right? Right?
1: Yeah.
0: And it turns out that they're just still hanging around, and it's like,
1: it was also really funny though.
0: So funny for a horror. It was quite hilarious.
1: Yeah.
0: There were lots of really funny moments, some intentional, some completely not. But yeah, a lot of fun parkour tricks going on there.
1: Also cool.
0: A lot of people never running out of energy. I feel like, I'm like, you have been running and jumping for like a day now, or maybe two. I do not know how you're doing this.
1: And they all stay so clean.
0: Their hair is so shiny. Their faces are so like pretty.
1: Yeah.
0: Like they have like a couple like cuts drawn like really neatly.
1: You can really tell that it's drawn. It's like bright red.
0: No, it's there are some graphic bits, but honestly, all of it is very pretty. And the characters, they've been going through bushes, they've been running under tables, they've gone through gunfire, and their hair looks like it's been styled and cut, like, really recently. It's so, like, shiny and smooth. Nothing stuck in it, no twigs. It's just, like, it looks like they've just, like, come out of a makeup room. Yeah. And they'll like go in a river and come out dry. That's the kind of thing that happens in this show.
1: And then the other annoying thing though, like a plot point that happened right at the beginning of the show,
0: mm-hmm.
1: it was not explained at any point.
0: It seems like it was forgotten. Like,
1: yeah.
0: I think it was forgotten and it like will just not come back up.
1: Yeah.
0: And if it's ever like, I think it will just, like, I don't think it's been, like, unexplained. I think it's literally just been forgotten, because it's like nobody, like, even acknowledges that it happened. And also,
1: yeah.
0: It feels like she half acknowledges that it didn't happen. And I'm like,
1: yeah.
0: Well, no, it did. I watched the first episode.
1: It's like it hasn't come across her mind.
0: Yeah.
1: Yeah.
0: And I feel like it's as if, I think it didn't happen at some points, because I'm like, actually, I feel like this isn't going to be acknowledged. And
1: yeah, I started questioning myself, did I actually see that happen at
0: yeah
1: the scene? Did that actually,
0: because we said it right at the beginning to each other, oh, this just happened, she just got bitten by a zombie, she should become a zombie.
1: Mm-hmm.
0: And it just, it was just ignored.
1: Mm.
0: It's like, huh. And it
1: yes.
0: just never came back into the story.
1: Well, we finished the first series and it was not explained, and I'm hoping it would be explained in the second series, because otherwise I'd just go mad.
0: Yeah. so many plot holes, just like that one, but also like there's a couple others. And also the hair and the skin. So it's other than the actual plot, which is very unrealistic, it's when you're watching it, you can tell that it's like unrealistic, but it's still so addictive to watch. Like, you can actually suspend your belief.
1: It's a fun horror. Oh, one of the most funniest things is how the zombies move.
0: Oh god, it looks so fun to act out though.
1: Yeah,
0: like just like
1: so
0: go for it.
1: Unnatural, creepy, like back bend crawl.
0: Yeah,
1: yeah,
0: it looks fun, to be honest. But yeah, so that is actually one of our most recent favourite shows. We've been watching a lot of horrors, but that was a good one. I was completely addicted. I even had dreams about it.
1: Oh.
0: Not nightmares, but
1: you
0: dreams.
1: Love that show.
0: Oh my god, I was obsessed. And so yeah, even like it got to the point where I totally would have believed it. Like all those little plot points that were a little bit off, I just stopped noticing them, like completely.
1: Oh, we were also saying to each other, if we turn into zombies, we're throwing each other out of the window.
0: Oh yeah, definitely. Like, I'm not letting my friend just be a zombie in my room.
1: Just waiting until the person gets zombified before doing anything.
0: Like, they've been bitten, throw them out. Anyway, up next we have Ava Pagan with I Don't Tell My Friends, and then followed by Olivia Rodrigo and Miley Cyrus. So some recognisable names there, but the song's not so popular. So let's have a listen.

0: I hope you've all been enjoying the Vibe Station. Today we've talked about tropes and shows. Now, exciting news, Emily is going to be a published author next week. Emily?
1: So yeah, I've got a book that's going to be published on Thursday. It's a memoir. It's not suitable for children or under 18s, by the way, so just get that out there. It is about my experiences in a psychiatric unit, and it's intense but good, I think. I don't know, I don't like promoting myself, but it's called I Will Try Again Tomorrow. My name is Emily Dawsworth, and I'm anxious even saying it. But yeah, if you want to look it up, it is available to pre-order now and will be officially published on Thursday, which is terrifying, but thanks.
0: Yay!
1: Okay, so now we are coming to the end of our show, but not quite yet. We have some Delaney Bailey, which is a really fun name to say, with For You, and some Luz. Personally love Luz. She's an Irish singer. And hopefully you'll enjoy the like final bits of our show.
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0: Hi, so it's coming to the end of our show. Thank you for listening. It was me and May today with the Vibe Station.
1: Yeah, thank you.
0: And I want to say that Exeter Phoenix is doing a Bands and Beers on Friday 19th and Saturday the 20th of June, which is free live music in the auditorium and Phonic FM DJs on the terrace. So yeah, come if you like all sorts of music, you know, blues, rock, 90s, indie. There's all sorts. You can look it up. And up next is Dead Air with Colin Mike under the guise of Mort the Squirrel. So thank you for listening to our show, and please enjoy the next one. Okay, bye.

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0: Hey, hey!

0: Well, good afternoon. It's the Dead Air Show with Cole and Mike. Have you not got a microphone set up yet there, Mike?
1: No, we've got to pretend we're in Live Aid and we're sharing a microphone.
0: Welcome on this rather grey afternoon.
1: Feed the world, mate.
0: Yeah.
1: Share this microphone.
0: It's just 4 o'clock, so it's the Dead Air Show and we're on until six. Thanks to the Vibe Station, who have literally just left the studio. Hope you're having a great weekend, and we've got lots of great tracks lined up for you this afternoon. So we shall kick off with our jingle, I suppose. Electronica.

0: Oh, you got a little bit of the next track there. So we were just listening to Kraftwerk Aerodynamic from the Tour de France soundtracks, and before that, you were asking who was that? You said
1: who was Mike. That? Who was
0: that? Was in fact Clark. Now, historically, he's done a lot of sort of dance tracks, and often has released things with sort of acid house kind of smiley faces on the front of the covers and stuff. Never really done it for me, but he's just released an EP called Relentless Opponent. Opponent Stims is the track. Yeah, and it's really rather good. Yeah.
2: So when did it come out?
0: That has literally come out in the last week, as far as I'm aware. Hmm. But we've got a lot of new stuff coming up, and I was at the Utopia Strong concert, which must be now probably 3 weeks ago. I think it was just after our last show, and they were okay. They're kind of what you expect on the team.
2: But you said you really liked the support. Who was the support?
0: Yes. The support was Bruised Blood. It was a seated gig, and that was very difficult to stay still for that. It was they were really good. They're down from London. Hadn't come across them before. Thought they were great. Yes. So we're going to go straight into the Alberoni remix, the Meal Deal Parrot mix by Baxter Jury, which is one we've been playing, but this is the remix of it.

0: So, we were just listening to Alberoni. It was the Meal Deal Mix by Baxter Jury, son of
1: Ian Deary.
0: Thank you very much, Mike.
1: I got 10 points for that.
0: So, coming up, we've got We Are. Is this one of the ones you chose? Adam 10.
1: Yeah, well, we'll play it. It's vocals by Dodie. It's good.
0: Okay, well, everything we choose is good.

Well, that was Space Baby, can't you tell? And that's the Limonanas. And the vocals there were by John Spencer. He of John Spencer Blues Explosion, who played in Exeter at the Cavern last week. And what a great show. What an absolute blinder that was. It was... you might know John Spencer from the beginning of the film Baby Driver for the track Bell Bottoms. And... yeah, he's probably in his 60s now, but still playing a rock and roll furrow. And he's got a new band with him as well. And there's the new album coming out, and this is a track that's coming up from it. And this is Knock 'Em Out by John Spencer.

0: Well, that was great, wasn't it? And there was even a bit of synthesizer in there, yeah, but we don't need an excuse for it, is all I need
1: like
0: to say.
1: Almost like a styrofoam pocket electronic organ.
0: It was, yes. Well, you know, they're out of time now.
1: They are.
0: I've got a friend who's trying to get one fixed, actually. Shout out to the electronics guy down in the arcade on 4th Street in Exeter, who repairs all the hi-fis.
1: He's
0: taken it in there for a fare, absolutely.
1: Well, right.
0: Apparently it's a giant-sized one. Anyway, so we'll only be listening to Bruce Blood. The next couple of tracks, we've got Seed and You're in Control, and they were playing at the Phoenix maybe 3 weeks ago in support of Utopia Strong, Steve Davis, Snooker Man, Chatty Man. Actually, no, he didn't really say anything. He just went off stage. So, yeah, have a listen, see what you think. But I really like the album.

0: Well, you were just listening to Bruised Blood, You're in Control, and he's from London, Mike was just asking. I don't know much about him more than that, other than he's got a stuffed parrot on the cover of his album, which apparently lives with him. And of course, as it's also, we have a stuffed squirrel as our motto on Facebook. If you ever look us up and you want to see the tracks from the show, we always post them there about an hour after the show. So if you think, what was that? You can always go back and have another look. And you can listen again if you go to Phonic FM and there's replay underneath, that will go to Mixcloud. You can look us up. We are Dead Air underscore one, I think.
1: Hmm. So his real name is Mike Bourne, and he is indeed from London, and that was the from the album You Run Through the World Like an Open Razor.
0: That's a challenging title.
1: Exactly, yeah, limited edition vinyl at the moment.
0: Which so, I own.
1: Really? You bought
0: yeah,
1: vinyl?
0: I bought it. Oh, yeah, and I also, there was a double deal. I thought was completely overwhelmed, and I also bought a T-shirt.
1: Study on.
0: Which has, I was like, I really hope the band's good, because the T-shirt's great, and I'm not going to buy one.
1: Yeah, it's funny
0: like
1: buying T-shirts. It's funny buying merch now, isn't it? Because that's the best way to support a band, isn't it? I mean, I bought a John Spencer Blues Explosion bright orange T-shirt, but when am I going to get a chance to wear that? I don't know.
0: Any time you like.
1: Well, possibly at the event we've got coming up.
0: Yeah, well, we have a private view to go to this week, but if you find yourself at a loose end, there is Exeter's Art School that is open for you to come and see the students' work Tuesday through to Thursday, 10 until 5. So pop on down and go and have a look.
1: All our
0: new budding artists for our new...
1: Yeah,
0: world.
1: So it's Vic Yard, and it's opposite Exeter Central Station. The show's on from Tuesday until Thursday.
0: That is correct. Mm. Yeah. I'm sure I was going to say something else about that. Oh, it's got a Michael, not Bentine. It'll come to me. I'll tell you what's on the T-shirt in a minute. Otherwise, we're wasting time. So we're going to listen to, coming up, we've got Cup Noodle, Black Dog.
1: The artist is Black Dog.
0: Yes, off the album Fragments. Let's have a listen.

0: So you're just listening to Cup Noodle by the Black Dog off the Fragments album. And we're going to be listening to Step Grandma, which is a recent find, all thanks to DJ Four Eyes for recommending it. But if you go out there and watch the videos, they are very funny and very well observed.
1: And who is the artiste we're talking about?
0: Salvatore Ganacci, I believe his name. And he is half Swedish, half...
1: something else.
0: Yes. I was going to say... It's a Eastern European country anyway, Belarusian, I think.
1: Okay,
0: yeah, that's right. It. So that's Step Grandma. He's been doing a lot of stuff recently. And he came to the fore at one of the summer festivals last year and was a bit of an internet hit. Anyway, here's Step Grandma.

0: and you retreat in time. Like I say, if you want to know any of these tracks, go back and have a look at the listings.
1: But this is all off the new album.
0: These are all off the new album, yeah. Other radio stations will be able to play three or possibly a whole album at once, but we can do that here.
1: Okay.
0: We can.

intellect. I am the truth, the future, the question of reality, consciousness. I am God, the ultimate presence.

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0: So that was a Boards of Canada triple there. And what are we paying three?
1: I was just drifting off there. That was really quite relaxing, that last track, wasn't it?
0: Glad I told you about to switch the mics on. But they haven't released an album in 11 years.
1: What are they doing?
0: I don't know. Making some great music for their new album. I mean, what I've listened to the new album looks pretty good. So yeah. Well, it was worth the wait.
1: Let's not rush these things, eh?
0: No, definitely not. Okay. So we've got Wake Up Slowly by the Oslo Twins. They're a pop duo from London.
1: And they say apparently we're not from Oslo and we're not twins.
0: No, apparently that's it. Oh, and I just need to say that, of course, the T-shirt I bought for Bruise Blood was, in fact, Michael Ironside. That was it. I nearly forgot again. That was terrible.
1: From Scanners.
0: Well, I've got a headache coming on. Let's have a listen to the Oslo Twins.

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1: Good morning. Following the moon. Ambience again. Good morning to the spit on the street. Fading kick in the distance. The night at

sweat still up my skin. Street light dim. 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Good morning, sings the bird song.

0: So that was OPR. No, it wasn't. That was Rain by PVA.
1: That's from the new album, right?
0: Yes. And I've listened to the new album and I wasn't particularly taken with it.
1: Yeah, that's a standout track, I think.
0: I think that was the standout track. And I was, in fact, reading from the list, the next track we're playing is everybody's favourite, Guess a Pfefferstein. I'm sure that's wrong. which is OPR. But it's one of my favourite tracks. It's off the Conspiracy album. And then after that, we've got Midnight and Angel by Matt Black. Black spelt with a V. And we've played them on the show before. But if you're a Depeche Mode fan, you're either going to love and hate this, because, quite honestly, I can barely tell them apart.

0: Well, was it Depeche Mode? Well, it wasn't.
1: I was going to say, it sounded very, very Depeche Mode if I'd heard that without knowing who it was.
0: Well, that was actually the Slave remix of that. The original is much more Depeche Mode than that one is, in fact. Oh. And of course, earlier in the year, it was the Eurovision Song Contest.
1: Oh no, don't do this.
0: Oh, so anyway, someone said to me, you like electronic music on your show. The English one is really, really electronic. So we're going to have a little taster of that now. I'm sorry, everybody, in advance.

0: a slice of pepperoni?
1: That was god awful. Is that the best we can do?
0: Look, I've no computer, except I have, and I'm not playing Half-Life 3.
1: How did we get that? I mean, how did that get in?
0: I don't know, but I'm truly embarrassed.
1: Did you hear the Swedish entry? Because that was an absolute banger, but that was pretty poor, wasn't it?
0: The opening, song they had composed for the... that was rather good. Okay, anyway, this is the way it should be done.
1: Okay. I fight, I fear, I fight, I fear, I fight, I fear, I fight, I fear, I fight, I fear, I fight, I fear, I fight, I fear, I fight, I fear, I fight, I fear, I fight, I fear, I fight, I fear, I fight, I fear, I fight, I fear, I fight, I fear, I fight, I fear, I fight, I fear, I fight, I fear, I fight, I fear, I fight, I fear, I fight, I fear, I fight, I fear, I fight, I fear, I fight, I fear, I fight, I fear, I fight, I fear, I fight, I fear, I fight, I fear, I fight, I fear, I fight, I fear, I fight, I fear, I fight, I fear, I fight, I fear, I fight, I fear, I fight, I fear, I fight, I fear, I fight, I fear, I fight, I fear, I fight, I fear, I fight, I fear, I fight, I fear, I fight, I fear, I fight, I fear, I fight, I fear, I fight, I fear, I fight, I fear, I fight, I fear, I fight, I fear, I fight, I fear,

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1: Le Perv
0: by Carpenter Brute. One of my favourites, actually.
2: I haven't quite got over the Look Mum, No Computer. I mean, our listeners probably turned off and never to return. I mean, that was our Eurovision hopeless.
0: The replacement was Ein Zwei Drei. It was, in fact, Nummern 2009 remaster by Kreifwerk off the Computer World album. It's all in German for some reason. I must have got a German copy. We're just listening to Le Perv. If you want to listen again, go to Mixcloud. You are listening to Phonic Afternoon on this rather grey afternoon. What are we listening to next?
2: I don't know. You've
0: well, I'm looking at it, but I just... that was a rhetorical question, Mike. I wasn't expecting an answer.
2: I'm on a different microphone. I can't see the screen.
0: We're going to listen to Future Club, why do I do this to myself? Perturbator, Dangerous Days.

You were listening to Future Club by Perturbator. Now it's Forest, Clan of Zymox. Now I think this is an old one off one of their albums from the 1980s. Anyway, I rather like Clan of Zymox.

0: Well, was that The Cure?
1: It was very close, wasn't it? No,
0: well,
1: incredibly
0: it was, in fact,
1: similar.
0: Zymox, which I did say beforehand. So it's No Sound, Mercy Girl, coming right up, and we're into the last 15 minutes of the show. Can't read it because I've got my glasses on. And we've got Jason in from the Revolutionary Radio Show. They are ready to go in exactly 14 minutes' time. Let's have a listen to... We are going to listen to No Sound by Mercy Girl off the No Sound album.

0: If you've not heard enough of Bruised Blood, that was another track there, The Pressure, and they were the support act for Utopia Strong earlier this month at the Phoenix. Keep checking the Phoenix website for all the upcoming bands. They really update it quite often, because I look at the beginning of the year and go, not that much on, and then it all changes. As one of the better venues for music in the area. We're into the last 5 minutes of the show. Revolutionary Radio Show request show is coming up.
1: That's it for us, isn't it? 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
0: Yes, or one of them, yes, absolutely. So we'll see you in a month's time. 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If he's a stuff squirrel, you're looking in the right place. We're going to play out with Nine Inch Nails' V's Noise Boys, Parasite.

Good evening, everyone. You are listening to the Revolutionary Radio Request Show. I'm Jason, and my mate Frank is on his holidays this week. I hope he's having an amazing time. Hope everybody's well. It is 6 p.m. on this lovely Sunday. I would say lovely Sunday in Exeter, but it's raining nearly. But this week's theme is seas, rivers, streams and lakes. So I am going to start off today's show with the incredible band Queen and Seven Seas of Rye.

Three cracking tracks there. That was Chris Rea with Steel River. Before that, We Lost the Sea and Everything Here is Black and Blinding. And the first of the three was Queen and the Seven Seas of Rye. Brilliant stuff. Hope everybody's well. I've just checked the Facebook page. I will refresh it again in a minute. But as far as I'm aware, we have Jürgen Stahl, Laura Griffin, Dee Dee Cornell, Frank Campbell, David Goff, Sal Espana, John in Newtown. Hello, mate. He sent me an email. I've picked up your request, John. I will add that to the list later. Just do a little refresh, see if anybody else has popped on. Where's Deneen? What's she up to? She's a busy girl, is our Deneen. And everybody else tuned in around the world. Hope you're having a brilliant weekend. This is the theme of Seas, Rivers, Streams and Lakes show. And I'm going to start off with our first request this week, which is from Sal Espana, who would like to hear Supertramp and Downstream.

How beautiful was that? That was Supertramp and Downstream for Celespan. Your awesome track, Sal. Laura Griffin sent a track in for our request show. She would like to hear this week The Little River Band and Cool Change.

Another beautiful song there. Thanks, Laura. That was the Little River Band and Cool Change. Brilliant stuff. I just know this show, as always, is going to be an unbelievable show by the requests you send in. David Goff sent a request in for the brilliant REM, and this is Find the River.

Another beautiful track there from REM, Find the River. Thank you very much, David. And David popped on the Facebook the other day that it's been 8 months. Good grief, David. 8 months since Nadia is passing. And I think we'd all agree that we miss her, but her memories carried on through her family and friends. And she's still a big part of this radio show. And David said, can he have a request on behalf of Nadia? So this is for you, Nadia and David. I'm getting choked up already. This is Bruce Springsteen and the River.

Beautiful. Bruce Springsteen and The River, and that's for Nadia. John in Newtown, it's your track now, mate. It's good you can send an email into the studio if you haven't got social media in it. If anybody wants to send a message through to the emails, just follow the Phonic FM website. But John would like to hear This Week in the Rivers, Seas, Streams and Lakes themed show, Dire Straits and Ride Across the River. This is for you, John.

How about that then? That was the live version of Dire Straits with Ride Across the River, live in Sydney 1986. And that was for John in Newtown. Hope you enjoyed that, everybody. Right, Jürgen Stahl's been in touch. And this week, Jürgen would like to hear Primus and John the Fisherman.

John the Fisherman by Primus, and that was for Jürgen Stahl. Brilliant stuff. Just got one more track to play before our regular slot, as you all know. But the track I will be playing before that is Dee Dee Cornell's request. Hi, Dee Dee. This week she would like to hear the Moody Blues and For My Lady.

Very nice. And a little hint of what comes next. That was for Dee Dee Cornell. That was the Moody Blues and For My Lady. As Frank would say, it's coming up to 7 o'clock, a little bit earlier, a minute early. But, you know, what's a minute between friends? There's two Frank Zappa tracks on this week's Zappa Corner, with the first being Let Me Take You to the Beach, and the second being from the Frank Zappa and the Mothers, Let's Make the Water Turn Black. Enjoy.

0: Yes, would be.
1: There you go, Frank Zappa and the Mothers with Let's Make the Water Turn Black. And before that, Frank Zappa with Let Me Take You to the Beach. Awesome stuff. You're listening to the Revolutionary Radio Request Show. We're here every other Sunday, 6 till 8 p.m. And I'm Jason Maddox, and my best mate, Frank, is on his holidays, just like I was on the last show. Oh, it's quite frustrating when you're on your own. You've got to do everything. I'm not complaining because I love it here. Right, on this week's Seas, Rivers, Lakes and Streams themed show, Frank Campbell sent a request in and he would like to hear Buddy Miles with Down by the River.

Cracking request, Sir Frank. That was Buddy Miles and Down by the River. I've popped a little message on the Facebook feed asking you for our next theme in 2 weeks' time. So pop your ideas on the Facebook feed. If you're on the internet or you want to email or text in, John, text, not email, text in. Text an idea in and we'll have a little look. Right, Stefan Stepout sent a request in via Facebook. And he would like to hear this week Genesis 5th.

Awesome stuff. Genesis with Firth of Fifth. And Steph says he forgot about it. What's going on, Steph? That track is unbelievable. Brilliant stuff. And I think you just caught some of it, Steph. Anyway, hope you're doing well, mate. I haven't seen Claire Lee or I haven't seen Deneen on the Facebook feed, but that doesn't mean to say they're not listening in. So I'm going to play their requests anyway. This week, Claire would like to hear Blondie and Tide is High.

Two incredible songs there. That was The Decemberists with Down by the Water, and that was a request for Deneen. And the first was Blondie and The Tide is High, and that was a request for Claire. Awesome stuff. This show is absolutely unbelievable, as always, but tonight, Frank's missing a treat, isn't he? Keep the request coming in for the next show theme in 2 weeks' time, but for this Seas, Rivers, Streams and Lakes themed show, this is Groove Armada and At the River.

0: Groove Armada with The Very Chilled at the River. Right, this is a little bit of C6 Steve and Toes in the Mud.
1: What I'm talking about, thing that made me move my feet, just a little get down, gonna take it to sleep.

Alabama 3 and Wade into the Water. Before that, the brilliant C6 Steve and Toes in the Mud. Hope you're enjoying this week's Seas, Rivers, Streams and Lakes themed revolutionary radio request show as much as I am. Few more tracks to play before I decide what our next show will be, and it's in 2 weeks' time on Father's Day. But I will let you know very soon. This is Beck and 14 Rivers, 14 Floods.

cracking stuff there. That was Toad the Wet Sprocket and Walk on the Ocean. And before that was Beck, 14 Rivers, 14 Floods. Awesome stuff and an awesome show tonight. Thank you for all the requests. They've been absolutely brilliant. And you've sent me some brilliant ideas for the next show, which will be on June the 21st. But as I can only pick one, I have picked one. And Frank isn't here, and he has a book with previous show themes. So I can't look at that. So I'm going with what I don't think we picked before. So smack my wrist if I'm wrong. I'm going with ancient or historic structures or buildings. And that was chosen by John in Newtown, who texted into the studio. So I'll get Frank to pop that on the page. Get thinking about those for the next show. But I'm going to leave you with one more track, and I'll see you in 2 weeks' time. This is City Boy with Walk on Water. Have a great rest of your week. Good night.

Good evening, it's your girl Al on Phonic FM, Exit the Sound Alternative, and a very happy Sunday to you all. That was Celine Desberg with Le Histoire de ta Vie, and before that was Sababa 5, A Flower Called Indica, and before that was Mayena, Toasem Voice, and the first track I played was All My Tears by Anne Brun. Okay, so this evening, you're in for a real treat. I have a selection of tracks that range from my usual favourites of world music, and I've also got some hip-hop, a bit of folk, all sorts in there. So enjoy, whether you're driving in your car, whether you're sat at home, wherever you are. I hope you enjoy.

Rukia Taroa with C. Rukia is a Malian-born singer, songwriter and guitarist. And she's been making albums since 1998, and her last, or her most recent one, was in 2016. She has got such a phenomenal voice. I hope you enjoyed that. And before, we had Muslim Shagan with Ambwa. He is a classical vocalist from Pakistan with a golden voice, tender and soulful. His music is rooted in the rich heritage and learning of Hindustani. Next, I have for you Trinix, Vatim Bora.

Akofa Akuza with Dandu Goji. She was a pivotal figure in the development of Tonkali's music. She stunned audiences with her rich, deep tones. Akosua was also dedicated to and widely recognised for her work for social causes, championing and nurturing young musical talent and the fight against AIDS. And before, we had Trinix, who are a French electronic and dance music duo formed by producers and multi-instrumentists Josh Chergu and Louis Sir. They're originally from Lyon. In France, the duo first gained massive international attention by blending famous iconic themes, vocals and global sounds into high-energy electronic tracks and remixes. Got some Celine Desberg for you next with Chintamani.

Miriam Makeba, widely known as Mama Africa. She was a legendary South African singer, songwriter, actress, and civil rights activist. As the first African artist to popularise African music globally, she fearlessly used her platform to protest apartheid. Her enduring legacy bridges the gap between vibrant world music and the fight for human rights. What a dream. You've probably heard me play if you've listened in before. Miriam, she is just, yeah, what a incredible woman. Before that was Celine Desberg. She is a wonderfully talented musician with mixed Mongolian and French heritage, a singer, songwriter, and harpist. She grew up between two distinct worlds, one shaped by the modern Western lifestyle of France and the other by ancient traditions of Buddhism and the pastoral customs of Mongolia. And the track was called Chintamani, and the one by Miriam was called Measure the Valley, and that was live in Paris. I have for you next Etran de la Air with Tamid Team.

Yeah.

0: Merci beaucoup tout le monde, merci beaucoup.
1: Etran de la Air with Tammy Dutin. That was a legendary impromptu live performance in Agadaz. Etran de la Air is translated as Stars of the Air Region. It's a renowned Nigerian Saharan rock and desert blues band. Formed in 1995, the group consists of brothers and cousins who blend Malian blues, Nigerian bar grooves, and Congolese soukous into a highly energetic guitar-heavy sound. Wow. Yeah, when I found that, I listened to the whole album. Please do listen to the whole album. It's phenomenal. That's Etran de la Air with Tammy Dutin. And before, we had Celine. No, we didn't. We've already had Celine. We had

Right, next for you we have... Oh, I should also obviously say this is Phonic FM, Exeter Sound Alternative, and it's your gal Al. Sunday evening, I hope you're having a beautiful one, and thanks for tuning in. Next we have Evina with Espera Pra Ver.

Nago Bagayoko with Kulo. Oof, that her voice was just resonating through me. It's incredible. So, Nago Bagayoko is a prominent Malian guitarist and composer, born in 1949, best known for his foundational role in shaping the acoustic sound of southern Masuli region. His signature style blends Mali blues with a distinct rhythmic swing. It bridges traditional Dadiya dance rhythms with modern acoustic arrangements. And I believe that was his daughter's voice on the track. And his wife is also a fantastic artist. I shall try and remember her name and let you know that in a moment. And before that, we were in Brazil. We had some Gilberto Gil and Eviana. Gilberto Gil, I'm sure some of you will know him, is a Brazilian singer, guitarist, composer and political activist who has been a defining voice of Brazilian culture for over six decades. Born in 1942 in Salvador, Bahia, he is celebrated globally for his musical innovation, pioneering the revolutionary 1960s Tropicália movement and serving as Brazil's Minister of Culture. And before that, the track was called Espresso 2222. And then before that, we have Eviana, who is Eva Careia José Maria, also a Brazilian singer and composer born in Rio de Janeiro, and rose to fame in the 1960s with her siblings in the vocal group Trio Esperana. She transitioned to a highly successful solo career, blending bossa nova, samba, funk, and soul. And I have for you some Kepnex with Dara Udalam and Guru Simsek Bal.

Bal by Dira Yildirim and Gurup Simsek. They are an internationally acclaimed outer national psych folk band that blend traditional Anatolian folk music with modern psychedelia, pop and soul. They formed in 2014 and the group is celebrated for its hypnotic sound, driving grooves and revitalization of Turkish protest music and folklore. Oh my god. The whole band are incredible, but the vocals is what struck me, which is Dira Yildirim. Incredible. Hope you enjoyed it. So, I was trying to remember Nagul Bayoko's wife, her name, as she is also a renowned Malayan singer, and her name is Nahawa Duambia. And then the track I have next for you is Mata by the Dave Pike set. And this is Phonik FM, Exodus Sound Alternative.

The Dave Pike set. With Matt Ha. The Dave Pike set was a pioneering... little technical glitch there. The Dave Pike set was a pioneering European jazz fusion quartet, active from 1968 until 1972. They are celebrated for their highly unique and exploratory sound that blended jazz, funk, psychedelia, avant-garde and ethno grooves. Woo! And that was a request from my friend Dom, so thank you for that one. It sounded incredible here in the studio, so really grateful to have been introduced to that, to the Dave Pike set. Incredible. And before that we had Dira Yildirim, and next I have for you Marion Black with Who Knows.

0: I play a medley of my hit.
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0: I'll play this song. This is written. I wrote this about two Mexican bandits that I saw on the TV 2 weeks after I wrote the song. Which is out there, right? Kind of out there. I mean, it ain't out there for him. Out there for everybody else.

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The border's quiet and Cleveland's cold.

Towns Van Zandt with Puncher and Lefty. Oh, that's such a good tune. Yes, Towns Van Zandt, an influential American singer-songwriter with poetic lyrics and a melancholic delivery, made him a towering cult figure in folk and outlaw country music. While he never achieved widespread commercial success during his lifetime, he is widely regarded by critics and peers such as Bob Dylan, Steve Earle and Guy Clark, and as one of the greatest songwriters to have ever lived. Wow, nice one. This is Phonic FM and it's your gal Al. I think I'm getting really into it. I'm kind of forgetting where I am tonight, but I am in the beautiful house of Phonic FM. And before that, we were blessed with Marion Black with a very famous track called Who Knows. Marion is an American soul singer and songwriter from Columbus, Ohio. And yeah, she's really well known for the 1970 single Who Knows? Who Knows? Yeah, incredible. She was operating during the golden era of Midwestern soul. Deep, distinctive voice became the cornerstone of independent regional record labels. I just referred to Marion as a woman for the entire of that explanation, and it's just, he's actually a man. Sorry, as like I said, I'm totally in it tonight. So it's hard. Like, I'm playing for you all if you are still tuned in and you've been enjoying it so far. But yeah, when you are in here, you can kind of get lost in it. So I'm gonna take us somewhere else now, and we're gonna listen to Bad, Bad, Not Good. And this is Sunday Afternoon's Dream.

because I always feel like running. Not away, because there's no such place. Because if there was, I would have found it by now. Because it's easier to run, easier than staying and finding out you're the only one who didn't run. Because running will be the way your life and mine will be described, as in the long run, or as in having given someone a run for his money, or as in running out of time, Because running makes me look like everyone else, though I hope there will never be cause for that. Because I will be running in the other direction, not running for cover. Because if I knew where cover was, I would stay there and never have to run for it. Because the thing I fear cannot be escaped, eluded, avoided, hidden from, protected from, gotten away from, not without showing the fear as I see it now. Because closer, clearer, noser, nearer, because of you, and because of that nice that you quietly, quickly be causing. Because I always feel like running. And because you're going to see me run soon, and because you're going to know why I'm running, then you'll know then, because I'm not going.

Jill Scott Heron, We're New Again. That is actually a reimagining by Micaiah McRaven. Woo! Yeah. Jill Scott Heron. I am sure many of you have heard of him. He was a pioneering American soul and jazz poet, musician and author, widely celebrated as a key forefather of hip-hop and neo-soul. He famously called himself the bluesologist, a scientist concerned with the origins of the blues. Oh, I love that. And his sharp, satirical spoken word performances and musical compositions combined radical political activism with biting social commentary. Woo. Thank you, Gil. That was phenomenal. And thank you, Micaiah McRaven, for putting that together, engineering that. Yeah. Before that, we were blessed with Pimp by Bakawa Rhythm and Steel Band, an instrumental steel drum funk cover of 50 Cent's 2003 Hip Hop Pimp. Originally released underground in 2008 by bandleader Jean Wagner on his Mocambo label, the track gained massive global recognition after being heavily featured as the central musical theme in Justine Triet Academy Award winning 2023 film Autonomy of a Fool. I have not seen that, but perhaps I shall watch that. Before that, we had BBNG, Bad Bad Not Good, a highly acclaimed Canadian instrumental music group and production team from Toronto, Ontario. They formed in 2010, and the band is famous for blending jazz musicianship with hip-hop production perspective, crossing over into alternative and psychedelic music communities. All right, this is Phonic FM. It's your gal Al. We've got half an hour left. I am going to play you next Karina de Soul, La Brina Official. Enjoy.

0: 47 Soul, a pioneering Palestinian Jordanian electric music group known for the creating the Sham Step. So that track was called Dakba System, 47 Soul. But yeah, oh, I don't know, I love these guys. And they just found out that they're, again, supporting Massive Attack. So if you're going to see Massive Attack this year, be prepared to be feeling all the feels for 47 Soul. Yeah, phenomenal. They formed in Amman, Jordan in 2013, and they're currently based in London, but their name, 47 Soul, honours the year 1947, representing the period of free movement across the Levant just before the 1948 Nakba and the division of the region. Wow, yeah, these guys, some real good tracks for them. All right, and then before that, we were back in Brazil. I think there's a lot of Brazilian tracks tonight. It's just something about Brazil, really. But yes, that was Lamparina with Cariana de Sol. They are an independent Brazilian band formed in 2016 in Belo Horizonte, Minas Gerais. And the group blends traditional Brazilian rhythms with modern pop, funk and electronic beats, creating a vibrant, danceable sound. Okay, I've got some Baron Singh Levy for you next. Enjoy, this is Good Lovin'.
1: Eddie.

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1: Back in the days when I was a teenager, before I had status and before I had a pager, you can find the abstract listening to hip hop. My pops used to say it reminded him of bebop. I said, well, daddy, don't you know that things go in cycles? Way the Bobby Brown is just amping like Michael. It's all expected. Things are full.

Tribe Called Quest with Excursions. Oh, highly influential American hip-hop group formed in Queens, New York City in 1985. Widely revered as pioneers of alternative hip-hop and jazz rap, the group originally consisted of rapper and main producer Q-Tip, rapper Fife Dog, DJ and co-producer Ali Shaheed Muhammad, and rapper Ja Rule Be Right. They helped reshape the sound of 1990s hip-hop by replacing aggressive beats with warm, inventive jazz, soul and funk samples paired with socially conscious, playful lyrics. Ah! Yes, Tribe Called Quest. And so we went on a little journey there. I'm going to go, we'll go back in tracks. And we've hit 10 o'clock. This is the end of my show. It's Your Gal Al on Phonic FM, Exeter's Sound Alternative, 106.8 FM. And before that, we had the Jungle Brothers. Woo! They are an influential American hip-hop trio formed in New York City, also in 1987. They were composed of Mike Gee, Africa Baby Bam, and DJ Sammy B, and are widely recognized as the foundational pioneers of the Native Tongues Collective. Their innovative sound paved the way for iconic acts like De La Soul and Tribe Called Quest. And before that was Patchy Man, a solo project by Patchy Garcia, a Puerto Rican singer, songwriter, and multi-instrumentalist currently based in Los Angeles, California. He is widely recognized for crafting meticulous dub reggae that pays homage to 1970s Jamaican production pioneers. He operates as a one-man band, recording almost all of his instruments entirely by himself. And that track was called Destroy the Empire. Ah. And the Jungle Brothers track was Top. All right, and then before that we had Barrington Levy, who is a legendary Jamaican reggae and dancehall musician renowned for his distinctive, powerful tenor voice and his pioneering role in the transition from roots reggae to dancehall era, to the dancehall era. He was born in Clarendon, Jamaica in 1964, and he emerged as a teenager in the late 1970s. Over the decades, his infectious vocal styles and signature ad-libs have heavily influenced generations of reggae, hip-hop and jungle artists. Ah. All right, got one last track for you guys. If you're tuning in and you're listening, big love. I hope you have had a great couple of hours or however long you've been listening. I really appreciate it. It's your gal Al, and we are on the phenomenal, the magic, the legendary Phonic FM, which is Exeter's Sound Alternative. All right, I'm going to leave you with something very sweet now. This is Je Pense à Toi, Amado et Mariam. If you want to follow me, I haven't got my sets up yet, but they'll be coming soon. And my Instagram tag is alzippo, alzippo. All right, good night. Have a great week. Be kind to yourself and just dance as much as you can. All right, bye.

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And ain't it hard to tell which one?

hustle, no rock and roll. Unless your name's Brewster, cause Brewster's a punk. Three. Parents let go, cause it's magic in the air. Criticizing rap, so you're out of order. Stop looking, listen to the phrase in Fred Astaire's, and don't get offended while Mace Do-Si-Do's your daughter. A dry camera roll system is now set. Fly around the store under Daisy Productions. 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